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Here's Unspoken. It's new. It's called Walk With Me. I need

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0: 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Oh, Lord, I know.

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I laughed and then I went, no, that's actually true. Dr. Randy Carlson, and he's talking about why you can't control other people. And what God says to do instead is so fresh, and it's for you. MyFLR.org. Here is Francesca Battistelli. Happy Mother's Day from Family Life Radio.

0: Life Radio. That's Francesca Battistelli. Hope your Mother's Day was good. My name is Sam. If you felt like you want God to use you to make a difference in the world, but all the problems in the world seem a lot bigger than anything that we could do on our own, let's do this together. People don't want to know about your God until they know that you love them and that you care about them. And sometimes the most direct way to show someone you love them is to take care of a need that they have. And so there are kids who don't even know that his name is Jesus yet, and they're crying out, "I'm hungry, I'm sick, I can't go to school, I have no future." When you answer those prayers and you let them know that Jesus is the reason their prayer is being answered, you are changing a life, you're changing a family, you're changing a community. And that's why I believe so strongly in what Compassion does. We sponsor a young man through Compassion. And I encourage you that if you've looked at the world and thought, I wish it could be better, be a part of the better. When you give $43 a month, you are making sure that a child has nutritious food, that they have water that's clean and safe, that they get medicine when they're sick, that they can go to school, that they'll get out of poverty because they learn a skill, and they do it all under the care of the local church. And so they get to know who Jesus is. And you're changing the world. It's the most joyful thing you can do. I know, we don't just go to church. We are the church. Let's do this right now. Sponsor a child, or at least look and see if there's a child that God is telling you, this one is for you. 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
5: Hey, this is Crowder. 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I love the story of Lazarus. 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If you're following somebody who can raise the dead, he can call your name, and whatever you're up against right now, I know he can conquer.

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0: But it is Chris Tomlin on Family Funded Family Life Radio. Thank you for spending time with us on Mother's Day. My name is Sam. Tell me about your mom.
1: My mom passed away several years ago, but she always had such a good outlook on worry and on children. Like, I'd be worried about my children, and she would say to me, "Do you think God gave you those children for worry or for joy?" And so I always think about that. He gave me my children for joy, not to worry about.
0: That is so good. Thank you for letting us share your mom today.
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1: That's right. Zach Williams on Family Funded Family Life Radio. Thank you for hanging out on Mother's Day. My name is Sam. I remember when I was unable to get pregnant and I wanted kids so bad, and my husband let us sponsor two kids through Compassion, and that was my way of seeding into what I was hoping God would do in our lives. And God has been so faithful, and not because of that, but because God is so good. But I got the joy of coming alongside kids, and it makes me so happy. We have a Compassion young man right now. His name is Enoch. He's 15 years old. And when I get a letter from him, it is just like a heart son wrote me a letter. I'm encouraging you, if you have some big prayers in your life, give towards a God project and then watch what he does in your life. So I'm talking about Compassion, and when you sponsor a child through Compassion, that young person will get medical care when they're sick. They'll have the ability to go to school. The basics like nutritious food and clean water, which doesn't exist in so many places. And then it breaks the cycle of poverty because they learn skills so that they can lead their family, their community. It's changing the world, and it's all under the local church. And so the Lord gets all the credit, and they know about Jesus. It's exciting. It's as close as you can get to a mission trip without getting on a plane. Will you just do this today? Will you look and see if any of these little faces cry out to you and make you go, yep, that's my child. That's mine. Or maybe there's two of them. I don't know. Ask God and take a look. MyFLR.org. Or text the word child to 58326. 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

0: How was your Mother's Day? It's Family Funded Family Life Radio. My name is Sam. I have a really sweet story about what one mom did for her girl. It's coming up after Mercy Me. This one's called Make It Well on Family Life Radio.
1: Making well with my soul. Don't let me face this loneliness alone. Making well.

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0: Mercy me, make it well on Family Funded Family Life Radio. Hope your Sunday night is great and that you had a good Mother's Day. I'm Sam. Tell me about your mom.
1: My mom is so awesome. I really thought about a time she went out on a limb for me when I just decided I wanted to be a vegetarian and everyone else in my family eats meat, beef, pork, chicken, you name it, everything. And my mom agreed to let me do it, and so she cooked a separate dinner for me every single night.
0: Really?
1: I did it for about, yes, for
0: wow.
1: about 8 months. And so I started, like, feeling like maybe, you know, I wanted to give her a little bit of a break. And I love that she did it for me, but I, like, gradually went back to meat because I felt like, you know, she does so much as a mom and, you know, worked full-time and still did full-time, you know, mother stuff. And, you know, she really did that for me. And 8 months is a long time. I have, like, a total new respect for her being a mom now that I can't imagine. She did so much.
0: I love our moms. If you are a mom, thank you. Thank you. We love you.
2: Okay, quick question. What if your next concert wasn't in a stadium or church, but next to something straight out of the Bible? Right now, we're getting people signed up for a trip for four to the 40 Days of Christian Music Festival at the Ark Encounter in Kentucky. But don't wait, because this is the last week to get signed up.
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2: You'll hear your favorite artists singing your favorite songs. People like Crowder, John Reddick, and Matthew West. Picture it. Thousands of voices, hands in the air, worshiping together. Right next to a life-size Noah's Ark. Oh, and this isn't just tickets. We're talking airfare, hotel, rental car. 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

Elevation Worship, that's praise. I'm Bill Ronning. And first of all, I want to say happy Mother's Day. If you're a mom, I hope you had a great day. And also want to thank you for closing out your weekend with us here at Family Life Radio. Here's Ryan Stevenson, This I Know.

0: I never get tired of hearing that. Brandon Lake and Jelly Roll, Hard Fought Hallelujah. 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
1: Things are getting real. 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Only way I'm getting to the other side.

0: Next week, it is our Compassion Drive here at Family Life Radio. We're going to be asking you and others to support a child through compassion. We're focusing on the country of Kenya, but you know, you could choose a child in any country, and we hope that you will. These kids have been identified as some of the worst kids in poverty in Kenya, but we can change that as we work together, and one by one, we'll see these kids get sponsored. Shannon, you sponsored a child. What would you say to others who are maybe thinking about it?
1: Definitely do it. You don't need to second guess. If God put it in your heart to even consider it, then do it. That's one of those God ideas that he just drops on you, and it just settles in your heart. And as soon as you sponsor a child, you will feel so blessed. To receive their pictures that they draw you, it's a game changer. It's amazing.
0: Yeah, I love those pictures too. My wife and I, we sponsor two kids, one in Rwanda. His name is Samuel. He's about 12 years old. And then Leonard is in Haiti. He is also about 12. And we've been sponsoring both of these kids for quite some time now. And it is just a joy to be able to write letters back and forth. And they'll share with me, you know, how the money is being used that we send them. It's just a wonderful relationship between people who have needs and people who can meet those needs. And if you can meet the needs of a child who is living in poverty, I just want you to know that you can do something to make a difference. As you sponsor a child through compassion, you'll be providing them with a meal, they'll get clean drinking water, they get an education, they learn about Jesus, and they get skills so that they can survive. It all happens for $43 a month. What a blessing that will be for that child, but I know it will be a blessing for you as well. Is God tugging at your heart to sponsor a child through compassion right now? I hope you'll get in touch with us and let us know. In fact, you can see pictures of the kids that need to be sponsored at our website at myflr.org. myflr.org. Just look for the compassion banner, pick a child, do what you can, and I know you'll be blessed. So thank you so much.
2: I am amazed at how different people can be, even within my own family, like even when we're trying to find a movie we can all agree on. As hard as it can be, I'm trying to see the good in all the differences. God made us that way, with unique strengths and gifts. And when we join together, it's powerful. In the Bible, Jesus prays that we would be unified so that the world would know that God sent him and that he loves us. Different people, one all-encompassing passion. Now that's worth watching. Experience hope with Family Life Radio.

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I'm Bill Ronning on Family Life Radio, and I've got the Family Life Radio verse of the day for you. It's Hebrews 13:8. Jesus Christ is the same yesterday, today, and forever.

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I hope you'll tell a friend about this radio station, that it's family friendly and a place to experience hope. It might just be what they're looking for. Here's Chris Tomlin, Who You Are to Me.

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0: 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I'm Bill Running, and I was thinking about our nation. Where are we at as a nation right now? It seems to me somewhere along the way, we lost our way. There's a lot of good things to be said about our country, but things are changing rapidly, and that's a concern to me. And Diana, I know you have that concern as well.
1: Sometimes over a situation, I said, Laura, you made dry bones come alive, so you can bring life into this situation, you know, whatever it is that I may be praying about. And I especially pray that over our nation, Lord, you can make this nation come alive again in under you, you know.
0: Exactly. It's like the song says, you know, honestly, we just need Jesus.
1: Amen, yeah. So I just want to encourage people, don't be discouraged. You can put life back into our lives and into this nation.
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0: 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I got it.

0: It's Bill Ronning on Family Life Radio, and it is so good to be with you tonight. 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

0: 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Katie, tell me about your mom.
1: 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She is awesome. She's taught me so much about just serving others and just showing love to people. And she's just a great example, like a Proverbs 31 woman.
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0: good.
1: That's Matthew West with Good. I'm Bill Running. And, you know, the longer I live, the more I see God's faithfulness in my life, because I have more history to look back on and see how He has provided, how He has healed, how He has intervened in troublesome situations. And that's the beautiful thing about our relationship with God. As we grow in the Lord, we have more to reflect on and realize that God is faithful. Emily, you have one of those stories.
2: I was in a very, very mentally and physically abusive relationship. You know, I was in the worst of my worst, and God was with me through all them times. He blessed me with a beautiful daughter and blessed me with a voice that I never had before to speak up for not only myself, but for her as well. Since then, I've started going back to school. I have a full-time job. I have my own place. And it's just me and her.
1: And God's taking care of you.
2: Yes, every day.
1: Well, Emily, that little girl loves you and needs you, and I'm so glad that you're doing better. Keep looking up. God is good.
2: Thank you.
3: A first birthday candle doesn't sound like much. 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

on my mind. Good evening and happy Mother's Day. Bill Ronning with the Family Life Radio verse of the day. It's Hebrews 13:8. Jesus Christ is the same yesterday, today, and forever.

0: Have you ever felt all alone? You know, that hopeless feeling of being in trouble and there's no one to call on? No one is coming to help? Hi, this is Bill Ronning from Family Life Radio. Most of us have someone that we can reach out to in times of trouble. Family, friends, and even the government has resources to help. 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

0: So I was checking out the calendar on my mobile phone. 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And when I was doing that, I scrolled down a little bit and I found out that there are multiple years that you can actually look at. In fact, as I started to scroll down, I noticed that you could actually look at the calendar like 1,000 years from now. And I thought, that's a lot of years. And then I started to scroll down a little bit more, and then I hit 3,000 and then 5,000. And I got to 10,000. 10,000 years from now. And I noticed that my birthday was on a Monday, 10,000 years from now. But I'm thinking to myself, why in the world would we need to look at a calendar 10,000 years from now? Maybe some people just have greater vision than I do, you know, long-term planning.
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1: I hope you'll tell a friend about Family Life Radio, that it's family friendly and a place to experience hope, the hope of Jesus. It might just be what they're looking for. 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

0: Next week, it is our Compassion Drive here at Family Life Radio. We're going to be asking you and others to support a child through compassion. We're focusing on the country of Kenya, but you know, you could choose a child in any country, and we hope that you will. These kids have been identified as some of the worst kids in poverty in Kenya, but we can change that as we work together, and one by one, we'll see these kids get sponsored. Shannon, you sponsored a child. What would you say to others who are maybe thinking about it?
1: Definitely do it. You don't need to second guess. If God put it in your heart to even consider it, then do it. That's one of those God ideas that he just drops on you, and it just settles in your heart. And as soon as you sponsor a child, you will feel so blessed. To receive their pictures that they draw you, it's a game changer. It's amazing.
0: Yeah, I love those pictures too. My wife and I, we sponsor two kids, one in Rwanda. His name is Samuel. He's about 12 years old. And then Leonard is in Haiti. He is also about 12. And we've been sponsoring both of these kids for quite some time now. And it is just a joy to be able to write letters back and forth. And they'll share with me, you know, how the money is being used that we send them. It's just a wonderful relationship between people who have needs and people who can meet those needs. And if you can meet the needs of a child who is living in poverty, I just want you to know that you can do something to make a difference. As you sponsor a child through compassion, you'll be providing them with a meal. They'll get clean drinking water. They get an education. They learn about Jesus, and they get skills so that they can survive. It all happens for $43 a month. What a blessing that will be for that child, but I know it will be a blessing for you as well. Is God tugging at your heart to sponsor a child through compassion right now? I hope you'll get in touch with us and let us know. In fact, you can see pictures of the kids that need to be sponsored at our website at myflr.org. myflr.org. Just look for the compassion banner, pick a child, do what you can, and I know you'll be blessed. So thank you so much.
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0: Ain't no way. That is Jamie McDonald. I'm Bill Ronning. Happy Mother's Day from all of us at Family Life Radio. Here's Toby Mac. This is A Little Church.
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1: Crowder with Grave Robber. I'm Bill Running. There is a message of hope in every song we play on Family Life Radio. You're going to hear it in this one from Zach Williams. This is called Wait For Me.

0: Bill Ronning on Family Life Radio. You know, when we talk about living life intentionally for Christ, I think a part of that is making sure that our priorities are straight. Rob, you have a story about priorities. Share that with us.
1: Yeah, my older daughter, she's been playing t-ball and baseball since she was 5. And when she was 13, she was chosen to be on the all-star team. And we had our first meeting with the coach about practicing and getting ready for the all-stars. And the coach told them that they had to have mandatory practices for the following week. And she was scheduled to go on her third short-term mission trip, and she told the coach she wasn't going to be able to be at practice because she was going to be in Mexico building houses.
0: Oh, wow. Well, what happened?
1: Coach told her, "You missed practice. I'm going to have to cut you from the team." And she said, "Well, I guess you'll have to do without me then." And the coach looked at me and said, "You need to tell your daughter to get her priorities straight." And my daughter put her hand up and said, "No, I have my priorities straight. Serving those in need in the name of Jesus is much more important than playing softball." And she picked up her equipment bag and said, "Come on, Dad, let's go."
0: That girl is going someplace in life, I'm telling you.
1: Well, the best part about it is three of the other girls picked up their equipment bags and said, "If Haley can't play, we're not going to play either."
0: Wow.
1: So the coach said, "Okay, Haley, I guess they'll let you out of practice," because he couldn't afford to lose his best pitcher and his best shortstop. So he ended up getting to play, and it taught him a very important lesson about what priorities are really about.
0: Well, Rob, you got yourself a pretty special daughter, and you're a pretty special dad as well.
2: Okay, quick question. What if your next concert wasn't in a stadium or church, but next to something straight out of the Bible? Right now, we're getting people signed up for a trip for four to the 40 Days of Christian Music Festival at the Ark Encounter in Kentucky. But don't wait, because this is the last week to get signed up.
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2: You'll hear your favorite artists singing your favorite songs. People like Crowder, John Reddick, and Matthew West. Picture it. Thousands of voices, hands in the air, worshiping together. 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We're talking airfare, hotel, rental car. 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

If I Got Jesus, that's Ben Fuller on Family Life Radio. I'm Bill Ronning. Happy Mother's Day. Hope you had a wonderful celebration today. And thanks for wrapping up the weekend with us here at Family Life Radio. Here's John Reddick with The Way.

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0: Start with the small things that bug you in your relationship, okay? Just start with the small stuff that kind of frustrates you. Doug, you know, we have big issues in our marriage. I know. And one of the reasons you have big issues in your marriage is because when there were small issues, you stirred it up. And they just became bigger and bigger and bigger. I get it. So start practicing this with the small frustrations and then see if that can lead to some of the bigger issues. Like if the person you're married to loads the dishwasher the wrong way, instead of stirring it up, just redo it.
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You can change a child's life forever.

Bill Ronning on Family Life Radio. Are you a good dad? Well, first of all, are you a dad? If you are a dad, you're probably a better dad than you think you are. But here are four things that dads should do every day. This comes from Dr. James Dobson. He says, number one, express and share in the delight of your child. I definitely need to do that more. Once in a great while, I will send a text message to one of my kids and, you know, just tell them how much I appreciate them, how proud I am of them. But I certainly don't do it enough. And there's something very special about that. You know, when a parent will just reach out to their child out of the blue to let them know how special they are. Number two, be a sequoia tree for your child. Sequoia trees are those huge trees, you know, that they have in California. And your kids, they need you to provide protection over their lives. Number three, cultivate their hearts, souls, and minds for Jesus. And number four, humble yourself before God and your family. So there's one that I probably need to work on a little bit. You know, it's okay that we're not perfect dads, and it's okay to say, I'm sorry. When we have that kind of open communication with our kids, I think it just helps them to relate to us better and respect us even more.

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But when we're at Youth Haven, it's nothing but hope and love. We have a blast doing all kinds of fun things, like making s'mores around the campfire and meeting new friends. 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

0: Blended families need to give each other room to hurt. Hi, I'm Dr. Randy Carlson with an Intentional Living Minute. When you fell in love with your new spouse, it didn't mean that your children also fell in love with the idea of a new family. They may likely be frustrated, hurting, and angry. Perhaps you're wanting to move on and they're still stuck with the hurt. So allow each person to move at their own pace, their own timetable. Don't ignore and don't force. Be patient. Give them room to hurt, but not allow disrespect. There's a difference. Disrespect is something that needs to be disciplined. Hurting is something that needs to be understood and listened to and allowed in a family. When you do these things in your family, as you try to blend and work through these issues, what's happening is you're being intentional.
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2: The way I grew up was be all you can be and you get what you deserve and work harder and try harder. 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You don't have to try so hard. 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

0: Good morning, and thanks so much for listening to Family Life Radio. I'm Jennifer Davis, and I am formally inviting you to our ultimate baby shower. 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
1: 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And they just became bigger and bigger and bigger. 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So start practicing this with the small frustrations and then see if that can lead to some of the bigger issues. Like if the person you're married to loads the dishwasher the wrong way, instead of stirring it up, just redo it.
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Keep me in the moment.

0: 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You know, five quarters a day can help keep poverty away through Compassion International. We've teamed up with our friends there, and we are trying to get kids out of living in extreme poverty. You know, in 2026, I just cannot believe that this is still going on. These kids are hungry. They don't go to school. They're often in poor health and neglected. But with those five quarters a day, you can help provide nutritious food and clean, safe drinking water for a sponsored child. Medical care when they're sick, the opportunity to go to school, and they also get to learn skills training. That way they can help break that cycle of poverty. And they also get to learn about Jesus and grow in their faith. And it's all because of you. And on average, that child, when they're sponsored, they spread the news of Jesus and the good word to 8 to 10 other people. That's amazing, right? And you can be linked with a boy or a girl. You'll get to know them by name, and they'll get to send pictures to you, so you get to see them as they grow up. They'll pray for you daily, and they'll write letters, and your support's going to remind them that they're not forgotten. You love them, and more importantly, Jesus loves them. So can you help release a child from poverty in Jesus' name? Today I'm going to tell you about little Clay. Today is her birthday, and she's turning 8 years old. She is from Indonesia, and here's the thing she really likes. Everything a little girl does. Dolls, hide and seek, ball games, and the one thing that's a little different from other kids. She really loves snack time or meal time, and it's because she doesn't get those very often. It's kind of sad to see that. She does have three siblings and lives with mom and dad. And the other sad thing is that little Clay has been waiting to be sponsored for 512 days, well over a year. But you can change all that. You can be her best birthday gift ever if you get to sponsor her for five quarters a day. You can go to myflr.org or text the word CHILD to 58326. And that one small step for you today can mean a whole new life for little Clay and others. So think about it. Maybe you can get those five quarters a day and change a little one's life in Jesus' name.
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4: Hey, good morning. We are Kanko, Fritz, and friends. Thanks for listening this morning. You ever want to talk? Our number is 888-888-9976. Good morning.
5: Good morning. I'm so glad that we were able to connect.
4: Well, we are too. Who's this?
5: My name is Diane, and I was living in another state, and I was in between jobs, and a very private person, and it was a little painful, so I didn't want people to know that I was in between jobs. Well, and I shared it with one of my dearest friends, and they said, well, you know, what are you going to do? And I said, yeah, I don't know. I don't know what I'm going to do. And they want to come to visit me anyway. And so 3 days later, there was a card addressed to them, and I knew to put it away till they got there. So when I actually came, they said, I want you to open this card. And there was a year's worth of rent.
4: Whoa.
5: $6,600.
4: Wow.
5: And I always said, God, if I'm ever in that position to bless somebody with that going forward, I have two acquaintances that are in that situation now. And I said, I would split the 66 and give one half of it to one of them and one half to the other. And I would remind them that job is a resource. God is our source. So I wanted to share that with you because I hadn't remembered that in so long, but He's the same yesterday, today, and forever. And I hope that encourages someone.
4: I love that. A job is a resource, but God is your source. And that's true.
5: God is the source.
4: We sometimes look at our jobs as the only way for income to come in, and that's not the case. God can use anything.
5: 1/4 of what I would have made in a job back in the day, and I got it in a day. So just be encouraged.
4: That's pretty cool. Love to know, have you ever been a part of a blessing like that? Maybe, now she was on the receiving end. Maybe you were on the blessing end. God tugged in your heart to give someone money. What happened?
6: Yeah, and you did.
4: Yeah. Or maybe somebody gave you some money. I've been a part of both.
6: Both sides, receiving and giving.
4: It's just amazing. So I was in seminary, and God convicted of me to pay the tuition for a month. The person said, and it wasn't expensive, you know, it wasn't like a high dollar expense. We're not talking like
6: the whole year.
4: We're not talking like university level expenses here. But I think it was like $300 to pay for his month's worth of, I mean, there's a lot of upfront fees and stuff like
6: that. Which in college is a lot for a student.
4: Oh, yeah. Know? And I did it. And what happened was my dad decided to sell his car. And he didn't need the money.
6: Oh.
4: And he knew that we did really need the money.
6: Whoa.
4: And he sold his car and gave us the proceeds of it. And that happened literally 3 weeks later.
6: That's incredible.
4: I know, but you know, the verse that says, give, it will be given to you, pressed down, shaken together, running over. You don't give to get. That's not it. You give to be obedient. In other words, I'm giving because you're telling me to, God. Now, but he's never leaves you high and dry. I just noticed that. Have you ever been a part of something like that? These are fun stories. Just tell us what happened. 888-888-9976. You can text us at 58326.
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0: Family Life Radio. We are Kenkel, Fritz, and friends. Someone got a whole year's worth of rent. We're talking about either being blessed or being a blessing to somebody. God maybe convicted you to give money to somebody, and what was the end result? And I shared how, you know, God told me to give money to a friend and at school for his tuition, and the next thing I know, I got the, someone sold their car, I got the money from it.
1: That's incredible.
0: I know. It's crazy. In fact, I've given away several cars, and I've received several cars. It's like this weird thing that's going on with me, and I'll take it.
1: Yeah.
0: You know?
1: Hey.
0: Yeah. I mean, in fact, there's someone I want to give a car to. I've been talking to Becky about it. We don't even have a car to, well, we have a wheelchair van, but this person doesn't need a wheelchair van. So we'll see what happens. But who knows? Might be giving away a car soon. How about you? Did you receive a blessing or be a part of blessing somebody? 888-888-9976. Eric is with us from Michigan. What do you got?
2: A couple years ago, I've been needing a car, and during the springtime, I pick asparagus. And normally, I would save that money to do something else with it.
0: Uh-huh.
2: But the Lord told me, give the money to some guy. He told me to the guy to give it to. So I handed it to the guy on one night. And then a week later, the car that I've been praying for, the Lord provided me a car within less than 24 hours.
0: Well,
1: God gave you the car as a blessing in return.
2: Yes. Mm-hmm. And I'm using it today yet to this day.
0: Oh, wow.
1: That's amazing.
0: That's pretty cool.
1: It's your asparagus car.
0: Asparagus car.
1: That's awesome.
0: Hopefully it smells better than that.
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4: 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Finally, one day, hands on his hips, he looked at me and he goes, Mom, God does not want to hear maybe. God wants a commitment from you. Praise God that he sent the Holy Spirit to speak through my son.
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0: So watch me burn. Kankel Fritz and friends with you on Family Life Radio. I want to tell you a story. It was my wife and I happened to be in Kenya.
1: Yeah.
0: Back in January. And met a mother named Ruth. And Ruth had a toddler. And she, life had been overwhelming for her. She was talking about how just her pregnancy with him was difficult. And then afterwards, you know, food had been scarce. And she felt completely alone. Just kind of constantly worried. I'll just say this. A lot of people going without in her community. It's just a lot of poverty where people are constantly... This is what I saw a lot of in the slums in Kenya. People finding anything to sell something. Some way to... I mean, they're somehow eking out a living in less than a dollar a day. It's kind of crazy when you think about it. And, but someone with the Compassion Program got a tip about her and contacted her, invited her to come by to the church because all Compassion projects happen in a local church. She came, and at first she only came for the practical help. You know, there's going to be food for her toddler. And, you know, and all the stuff that comes with that. And, you know, she realized, wow, these kids are having fun here. And, she, you know, but after a week of being there, she noticed something different about the people. They prayed with her. They listened to her. I think that's the ultimate thing is they treated her and her son with dignity.
1: Yeah.
0: And for the first time in a long time, she began to believe that maybe God hadn't forgotten her after all. And one afternoon, after a Bible study, and I love this, she started going to a Bible study.
1: Oh, wow.
0: She quietly told one of the people, the volunteers there, hey, I want to know more about this Jesus. And she gave her heart to the Lord. And that day changed everything. Mm-hmm. I mean, it did. And so today, her toddler's doing great. He's been in the Compassion Program. He got sponsored. And she now serves in the same church.
1: Oh, that's right, amazing.
0: I know that.
1: Not only did she get saved, she's like, I want to give my life to help others now, too.
0: Same church that welcomed her in. And to think that all of this happened because of $43 a month. And for $43 a month, you can sponsor a child and change a life. You want to be a part of that? Super easy to do. We'll tell you how to do that here in just a little bit. But Blake is with us, and you decided to join in with... Compassion. How come?
2: I'll be honest with you. I knew kids had it bad, but I guess I never thought about how bad they actually had it. And I didn't know that it was so affordable to sponsor a kid. That little bit of money, I didn't know would go that far for it to change somebody's life that much. I mean, why wouldn't you do it?
0: Good point. But it's true. Kids, there's just extreme poverty. They're hungry. They can't attend school. They're in poor health, oftentimes neglected. But you can change all that when you sponsor a child with Compassion. It's just $43 a month. That's five quarters a day. They're going to get all the nutritious food they need, clean, safe drinking water. Which, by the way, some of the water I saw, I wouldn't feed my dog. It was bad. Medical care if they're sick, the opportunity to attend school, skills training. And that's awesome because that way when that kid grows up, gets out of school, he's got a trade. He can generate income on his own. And all Compassion projects are in the local church. So your child is going to hear about Jesus. They're going to grow in their faith. And when a child is connected to Compassion, on average, 8 to 10 people hear the good news of Jesus. So it's because of this. It's like, well, what's going on over this church? Well, how about... I mean, this kid's mom became a Christian at a Bible study.
1: And then decided to serve get to others.
0: In the same church. I think that's just amazing. So that's what this is all about. Hey, you're going to be linked with a boy or girl you know by name. Treasure the thought that you care about them and they'll write you letters daily. They'll pray for you. So will you release a child from poverty in Jesus' name? Will you join in right now? We're trying to get the longest waiting children sponsored. Will you sponsor the next child right now? Will you join in? Here's how you do that. Text the word CHILD to 58326, or you can go to myflr.org.
1: Oh, and you know, right now we want to really focus on, boy, this kid is so cute here. Oh, I cannot believe it. We want to focus on Bilal is his name. I think I'm saying that right. B-I-L-A-L.
0: Okay.
1: He is just 5 years old. He is in Kenya. He's been waiting a long time to be sponsored. He lives with his in Kenya with his mother. They say nothing about his father.
0: So he put two, a lot of times together. Dads aren't in the picture, yeah. Unfortunately.
1: Yeah, so it's him and his mom just trying to make it.
0: And it's B-I-L-A-L?
1: It is, yes. Yeah, right. out of Kenya there. And him and his mom also live in a very, we'll just say disease-affected area. Mm. So when you get $43 a month, you're helping them get the medical care, the protection they need to thrive, to have a new life. Like you said, Kink, these people aren't just equipped for today, yep, with the human needs that we need, but for tomorrow with skills and eternally as they get introduced to Jesus. So look for Bilal if you put in Kenya at myfellar.org, do the compassion banner.
0: B-I-L-A-L. 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I'll just say this. I was at a compassion alumni event, kids that have gone through the program and that now they're adults. Wow, these people are super successful.
1: Oh, it's incredible.
0: And it's because someone gave them a chance. 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Or maybe your grandma or grandpa, a lot of grandparents like to do this. 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

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That's on the way after John Reddick. This is The Way on Family Life Radio.

0: Family Life Radio, we are Kenkel, Fritz, and friends. Thanks so much for listening this morning. You ever want to talk? Our number is 888-888-9976. By the way, you can also text us. Just text whatever you would like to the number 58326, and we'll text you back. Jennifer is with us from Chandler, Arizona. What is on your mind?
1: We have really good friends that are older than us, and they were over for dinner the other day. They had planned a trip. It was a riverboat cruise, and it was like their bucket list kind of thing.
0: Sure.
1: They planned this cruise, and they were leaving like a week later. Okay, I'm going to back up. They had been ministering to their neighbor across the street who had been dealing with alcoholism, older man, for years. They've been praying for him. Well, the man called him and said, I need you guys. He said, my wife is leaving me. He said, I need to stop drinking. Can you help me? So our friend said, let me talk to my wife. They prayed because they were leaving a week later on this vacation. And he said, we can't do that. We've been praying for this man. We can't just leave because the man wanted to go to celebrate recovery.
0: Yeah.
1: So our friend, the husband, decided he was going with him. He asked the man, he said, would you like me to go with you? And the man says, yes, please. So they canceled their trip.
0: Wow.
2: Whoa.
1: And this is a riverboat cruise. They said, we don't care how much it costs. God's got it and he'll take care of us. And they let it go. It's that simple. No kidding. The next day, they got a letter and a phone call from the cruise ship. It said, hey, could we please move your cruise to a different date? We overbooked your cruise.
0: No.
1: Not only that, we want to pay for it. We want to give you a suite.
0: Oh, wow.
2: No way.
0: So they got an upgrade.
1: Upgrade for free.
0: Yes.
2: Wow.
1: Because they put someone else before themselves. I mean, I'm talking a lifelong waiting trip.
0: It's just crazy. You can never outgive God. I mean, they were sacrifice. I guess that it was a gift of you're going to lose the money you spent.
2: Right.
0: You know, to help somebody with a friend with alcoholism. They got an upgrade.
2: That's amazing.
0: Wow. That is just awesome.
3: Remember when social media was just about connecting with all our friends and sharing life together? Often, I really have to hold myself back from overreacting to the latest post. I was reading Romans 14:19, and I think it's a good place to restart the conversation. It says, I should try to live at peace with everyone and encourage others to have faith. 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
1: Hey, good morning. We are Kenkel Fritz and friends. I was reading in my Bible this morning, and something just hit me. All of the stories of the people in the Bible, and how many of them were perfect?
2: Zero.
1: None of them were.
2: That's
1: in fact,
2: for sure.
1: There were a lot of what I used to have this manager who called it a 100-mile-an-hour mistake. If you're going to break, he was always like, if you're going to make a mistake, make it a 100-mile-an-hour mistake. And I was like, well, you could die.
2: Yeah.
1: But there were a lot of, I was reading about David and some of the mistakes that he made, some whoppers, some big time.
2: Yep.
1: Some that, you know, would get disqualified you from ministry, for get you kicked out.
2: Ooh.
1: You know what I'm talking about?
2: Yeah. Oh, yes.
1: And I was like, okay, God left these in the Bible for a reason. Why is it? Because not just Old Testament, New Testament, we got a lot of examples of people goofing up. And there's a reason why he left. I mean, I don't think he expects any of us to be perfect. Maybe that just proves it. But that we all desperately need him. We are goofed up people. We make mistakes. We foul up. But I think God says, I got a plan for that.
2: Mm.
1: It's almost like an insurance policy. It's almost like he knew you are going to goof. You were going to mess up. And he had a plan in place. And that's called forgiveness.
2: Yeah, amen.
1: And repentance and getting back on track. But I was just reading through it. I was like, you know what? I'm so glad this is in here. But then there's some people that might say, well, some of this is rated R or worse. Why is this in here? And I think that's why. I think it's to show that people on their own are we're flawed.
2: Yeah. And I love how you mentioned about how we need God.
1: Yes.
2: He gets us back in line.
1: That's right.
2: Ultimately back to him. Because when all those people, you know, messed up, you notice they started trying to do their own thing.
1: Right.
2: Or follow their own desires.
1: Yes.
2: Instead of being in sync with God. So, oh, that's good.
1: So maybe you feel like a total failure. Hey, guess what? So is half the Bible.
2: You're in good company.
1: It's exactly. God's got a plan for you today.
3: I don't know what I can say about this next act. What can you say but sensational?
4: It's Kenkel Fritz and Friends on

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That was CeCe Wyden's Worthy of It All. 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

0: Kankel, Fritz, and Friends with you on Family Life Radio. So you want to have a great day today. Saw this research. It said the more good things you do for other people, the happier you will be. And I'm like, oh, sounds like another book I've read called The Bible.
1: Yeah, that's right.
0: I just love it when science proves the Bible. Have you found that to be good in your life? Do you have a better day, a good day, when you're helping others? When you're doing good things for others, it helps you feel good. And it's so counterintuitive. Isn't this funny?
1: Totally.
0: It's like the world wouldn't suggest you do something like that, but God's got a different plan. So you have a take on this? Talk to us.
2: For me, there are two things that qualify a good day.
0: All right. Number one.
2: If you are able to receive God's grace on any given day, that's one. Mm-hmm. And two, if you have the opportunity to serve, these two things for me qualify a good day. And given that on a daily basis, I receive God's grace just by being alive, and the fact that I have a job that I can go out and serve vulnerable people, for me, every day is just a good day.
0: I like that. And you know what? I've noticed this, that if you're having a bad day and you get outside yourself and serve others, pretty soon you're having a good day because your mind is off of you.
2: That is so true.
0: Yeah.
2: And it gives you a sense of purpose.
1: Amen.
0: It's sense of purpose. That's true. When you don't have purpose, it's deflating.
2: Correct. And I don't think we need to make it so complicated. Service is not any big thing. If it's just about saying good morning to your neighbor,
0: yeah,
2: put a smile on your face, that's good enough.
0: Absolutely. Anything that helps someone else in any way, whether it's brighten their day or whatever it is, I agree with you 100%. Your mind is on them, not you.
2: Correct. But I want to also take this opportunity to really thank you people.
0: Oh.
2: The world is full of distraction, mm-hmm, but what you do on a daily basis brings us back to why we are alive.
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6: 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I love the story of Lazarus. It's one of my favorite moments in all of the Bible. 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

0: the cancer had returned. So he had another round of radiation, with telling us that it would not save his life, it would just prolong it.
1: Yeah, he was given 2 days to live, and he's here today. Pat's story about her husband is coming up with the good news of the day, and it's happening in about 5 minutes on Family Life Radio.
2: I know.

0: news of the day. What's your good news? 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Pat is with us. Tell us what's going on with your husband.
1: Well, my husband was diagnosed with carcinoma of the mouth, and he had surgery and removed most of his hard palate, then had radiation, which almost killed him, but he bounced back. In April, the cancer had returned, so he had another round of radiation, with telling us that it would not save his life, it would just prolong it.
0: Oh, my.
1: The chemo, he had two rounds of chemo and ended up in the hospital. They sent us home telling us he had 2 days to 2 weeks to live. Now, his birthday is July 23rd, so on Saturday, July 20th, we held a birthday open house. And we kept this, I mean, close family and friends knew, but we didn't publicize how bad things were with him. And so we have my church and my sister-in-law's church were praying for him. And after that birthday party, he said, I have something left to do on this earth. I'm not leaving yet. I'm going to be the 1% that survives. And that was 2019. My husband now, he still has the cancer. It has not progressed. But in that time, we have been given a grandson, which we never thought we'd see. Mm-hmm. He got to see our youngest daughter graduate high school and then walk her down the aisle.
0: Oh.
1: And right now, he's out fishing. So.
0: Well, that is wonderful.
1: He tells everybody that, you know, our God is a good God and he saved him. And he truly believes in the power of prayer.
0: Man, one of the things that sticks out to me is he made a statement. There's power in declaring things if it's of God, and he declared that he's going to be the 1% that kicks this, and here he is.
1: Yeah.
0: Well, how many times in the Bible did Jesus say, your faith has made you whole? And then we discount that. Wow, what a story. Hey, do you have any good news? Maybe it's a medical miracle like that. Could be something else. Maybe it's the fact that everything isn't fixed with you, but you still have God and he's given you joy in your circumstances. Tell us what's going on. Call us right now at 888-888-9976.
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0: Family Life Radio. We are Kenkel, Fritz, and friends. All right, so maybe you've heard we've been talking about how you can literally save lives through Compassion International. It's our Compassion Child of the Day. We're trying to get a child sponsored every morning. We're asking you to join in right now. Just think about this. Children are living in extreme poverty. They're hungry, can't attend school, they're in poor health, often neglected, but you can change all that when you sponsor a child with Compassion. Just $43 a month, which is only five quarters a day, they're going to receive nutritious food, clean, safe drinking water, medical care when they're sick, the opportunity to attend school. They also get skills training, and so that breaks the cycle of poverty because when they get out, then they've got a skill. And by the way, all Compassion projects, they happen in the local church. So your child will hear about Jesus and grow in faith. And when a child is sponsored, on average, 8 to 10 people hear the good news of Jesus. Because it's like, what is this church over here that's taken my son or daughter under their wing? What's going on? And they're giving me food?
1: Yeah, right.
0: Literally, they give food to the family so that that child will be able to eat every single day. That really releases the pressure. I remember, Adam, last January, we were in Kenya and going to visit Compassion Projects. And we went to one of the homes and we brought in a big bag of rice and some other things that they could, you know, use to make food. And the dad, because they do speak English, but it's a little broken. They'll mix it in with Swahili and things like that. The dad kept saying, broke my heart. He kept saying over and overhead, we're getting ahead. We're getting ahead. But when you live on less than a dollar a day, and he was starting to cry just because we brought in bags of rice.
1: Yeah.
0: That they're getting ahead. Oh, just touched my heart. Heard another story where a mom was actually cooking up leaves.
1: Oh, wow.
0: To feed their, just for some sort of soup, something to feed their kids because they were that desperate. Oh, man, I got to tell you. But it was literally what I would call, the Compassion trip was what I call contrast.
1: Yeah.
0: On one hand, you've got this abject poverty. On the other hand, what happens when you sponsor a child and the beauty of that and the fact that they're in church, praising God, learning about Him, they're in school. I mean, literally was amazing to be a part of. And I'm asking you, do you want to be a part of it today? Just think of the weekend you're going to have knowing you're changing the life, not just the child's life, but the whole family. Because when you give $43 a month, that's just five quarters a day, you're going to be providing nutritious food, clean, safe drinking water. They get medical care if they get sick. The opportunity to attend school, skills training, so that when they get out, that breaks the cycle of poverty. And then, like I said, all Compassion projects are in the local church. Your child's going to hear about Jesus. And we got a child right now we'd love to get you to sponsor.
1: Yes, and I got to say, last time we were focusing on Bilal from Kenya. I have some good news that he has been sponsored.
0: Yes.
1: Thank you so, so, so much, Malachi, Arizona, taking care of that guy today. So can I introduce you in the meantime to Abel, who is 4 years old. He lives also in Kenya. He is with his father. There's no word on his mother in his profile. So you put two and two together.
0: Maybe mom's not around.
1: Exactly.
0: Yeah.
1: Yeah. Just 4 years old. Cutest little guy. He enjoys doing arts and crafts. He's actually able to write letters in English.
0: Yeah.
1: Which is cool.
0: So they teach them English there if they get them in school.
1: Which is amazing. So if you sponsor Abel, you can write to him and he can write back to you.
0: Yes.
1: And you can hear the updates and the life change that you're being a part of if you feel called to sponsor Abel today. So what you can do is go to myflr.org, go to the Compassion banner, and the first couple lines, you'll see Abel right there. In fact, I'm going to back out of his profile so you can get in. Would you consider sponsoring Abel today? He's been waiting several months, and what a gift to him and his father to help them.
0: Well, here's this is how you do this. You text the word child to 58326 or go to myflr.org. That's child to 58326, myflr.org. Krista is with us from Quincy, Michigan. How come you're doing this?
2: I just kept hearing all these stories, and I kept thinking about, I have three boys of my own, what it would be like. One of the stories I had heard was a mother who had fed her children leaves because that's all they had. And I thought, you know, I can't imagine what that must feel like as a parent. And if there was anything that I could do to help to bless that family or a child, God has provided for our family. I believe that He leads us to do the same for the less fortunate. Like $43 a month is not a lot. And to get to know Jesus in the process is just an amazing, amazing thing that you're doing.
0: It's a very good point. $43 a month and knowing someone's going to find out who Jesus is.
1: Yeah, that's pretty amazing.
0: I mean, if you are wanting to bring people into heaven, what a great opportunity to do it right now. 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Let me see if anybody's... Nope. Nobody is in yet. And his name is Abel, is that right?
1: Abel from Kenya, you got
0: it. Abel is still available. 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
1: Hey, good morning. We are Kenkel Fritz and friends. You know, we were just talking about Compassion International, how you could sponsor a child, change a life for just $43 a month. And by the way, we were just talking about a little one, and he has not been sponsored. Also, but thank you for Peggy, who sponsored a child named Belly from Haiti.
2: Love that.
1: But David is on the phone, and you were talking about Compassion. What is it?
3: Hey, we talked about Compassion.
1: Yeah.
3: Money was tight, so I canceled my cable TV, and I started sponsoring a child. He was 3 years old. He's 16 now, and he's from Haiti, and it's a blessing. A couple years ago, I was going to send him a goat for Christmas, but money was kind of tight, so I sent him $50 instead. And the next time he wrote me a letter, he said, "Thank you for the money. We bought a goat."
4: Oh, wow.
3: I know. God just shows up in so many ways. But sponsoring a child from Compassion, it just changed my life.
1: Oh, it changed your life. Talk about that.
3: So I used to be a taker, and I was never a giver. Now I get to share my life with a child that did not know God. And what I'm really going to do is I think I'm going to get me another child.
1: Okay.
2: Aww.
3: It gives me purpose.
1: I like that. It gives you purpose. Now, you said you sponsored a child that did not know God. Are you saying now this child does?
3: Yes. In his letters, he praises Jesus all the time. And Compassion, they teach him about Jesus Christ. They give him clean water. They have a church. He's got a safe place he can go to.
1: Mm-hmm.
3: He says his whole family has changed.
1: I love that. Man, child sponsorship changed your life. David, thank you so much for sharing.
3: And God bless you guys and have a beautiful day full of God's love.
1: Oh, thank you. Hey, you can still sponsor a child right now. 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
2: Yeah, Abel from Kenya. He's our spotlight child at the moment and hoping to get him sponsored today.
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0: Family Life Radio, we are Kankel, Fritz, and Friends. Producer Adam's here. Misty's taking the day off today. And you, thanks for hanging out with us this morning. So if you ever want to text us, you can. The number to text to is 58326. And somebody sent this to us, and I thought, oh, this is pretty good. Thought-provoking. Jesus paid the highest price for all of us. That means the value of all is the same. You may feel like I'm not worth anything or I'm less than somebody else. He paid a horrible, awful price for you. And maybe you've heard it said, if it was just you he's dying for, he would do it. And it's true. He did it just for you. And by the way, that's something that for me personally, when I realized the pain that Jesus went through on the cross,
1: yeah,
0: that's where it hit home. And I gave my heart to the Lord when I was a senior in high school. And I'm sitting in church, and I grew up in church, and I was like, whatever.
1: Yeah, right.
0: I don't really care about any of this stuff. And then I don't know why it is, the Holy Spirit, my mom praying for me, what? But realizing what Jesus did and the pain that he'd gone through, all the whippings and the beatings, on the way to the cross, and then just, you know, dying on the cross, it was a huge price to pay.
1: Yeah,
0: I never even broken a bone. I'm like, I can't even imagine that kind of pain. But he did it for you. And the Bible also says there's no respecter of persons. In other words, he doesn't like one person more than other. I have heard he has a respecter of faith, though.
1: Ooh.
0: So you show yourself being a person of faith. He definitely, that's in high regard in his book. But I want you to know the value he has for all is the same.
1: Amen. I've heard before, too, this saying where they said, you know, he died for you. He died for them. And I think that's so helpful in a time, or maybe you're struggling with somebody today or at, you know, butting heads with somebody. That thought of no matter what anyone's done to you, hey, Jesus still died for them.
0: Yep,
1: Even if you've been wronged, he loves them as much as he loves you. And oh boy, is that a dose of humility.
0: It is.
1: Wow.
0: Shows the amount of grace he has as well.
1: Amen.
0: He loves everybody the same. And I hope that encouraged you today. By the way, if you ever want to text us something, set it to 58326, and thank you.
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0: 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We are Kenkel, Fritz, and Friends. Coming up, Vanda has a joy report.
1: Yes, I just wanted to tell you that my heart is so full.
0: Find out what's filling up Vanda's heart in the joy report. 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
1: I got joy, joy, joy, joy down in my heart today.
0: Yep, it's time for the Joy Report. What's bringing you joy today? We'll give you the phone number for you to call in here a little bit, so be thinking about that. But first, Vanda is with us. Tell us what's going on.
2: Yes, I just wanted to tell you that my heart is so full. I have 15 grandchildren, but two of my grandsons are graduating high school this year. And this morning I was able to go to a blessing service at one of the high schools where the seniors give out cards and flowers to different people who have meant so much to them. They walk all through the school, through the elementary and the middle school and the high school. And then we prayed a blessing over them afterwards. And it was just such a special moment. And then my other grandson that's graduating, he was in a terrible car wreck in November. Didn't know if he would live. And he's learned to walk, feed himself. He got to play in his last senior basketball game.
3: Whoa.
2: And he's been cleared, and he will be graduating next weekend too. And both of these boys love Jesus and really want to serve him. And
0: wow.
2: I am just so thankful.
0: Well, man, I've never heard of a blessing service. That's pretty cool.
3: Yeah.
0: Man, sounds like you are blessed by this blessing service.
3: That's right.
2: Oh, I was.
0: And I think we just got blessed. Hey, we want to hear your joy report. Call right now. 888-888-9976.
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1: I used to listen with my mom and dad, and now I have my own family. 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

0: Family Life Radio. We are Kenkel, Fritz, and Friends. Producer Adam's here. Misty's taking the day off today. And again, if you want a call, 888-888-9976 is our number. You can text us at 58326. And somebody sent this to us. It says, never limit your prayers because you think you're sinful or undeserving. You're not praying because of who you are. You're praying because of who he is.
1: Ooh,
0: it's true. You're praying because the size of God's biceps, not yours.
1: That's exactly right. I love that.
0: But I do think that you can enter a prayer and feel sin conscious or just, I guess, conscious of your own failings. And it does remind me that in the Lord's Prayer, it's something that we ask for forgiveness for. You ask forgiveness. Lord, please forgive me. Help me forgive those who've sinned against me. If you're thinking about how bad you are, it can kind of, I'm not going to say it limits your prayer, but it limits your confidence to come to God.
1: Totally. There's like a measurement of I'm not worthy enough to even come to him.
0: Right.
1: Even though God's saying, no, because of who I am, come to me always.
0: Exactly.
1: And that's a hard thing to break through.
0: Right.
1: I struggled with that when I was younger as well. And it is tough because that's like a conditional human love.
0: Right.
1: And once you realize what his love is.
0: Exactly. It overcomes all your sin. And so I love that. Yeah, don't limit your prayer because of what you think you are. Just think about who he is, how powerful God is. And that's, by the way, we can't do anything anyway.
1: That's right.
0: I mean, let's just face it. It has to be God working through that prayer because I can't do it.
1: Yeah, no biceps here.
0: And there's no can of spinach around to help out my biceps.
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2: The Bible says when you're in over your head, I'll be there with you. When you're between a rock and a hard place, it won't be a dead end because I am your personal God. So you can take a deep breath today knowing you're held. 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
4: Loneliness can be loud, even in a crowd. 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He's close to the brokenhearted. 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
1: Hey, good morning. We are Kenkel Fritz and Friends. Thanks so much for hanging with us this morning. Would you consider sponsoring a child? That's what Krista in Quincy, Michigan did. This is what she said when she called in.
2: I just kept hearing all these stories, and I kept thinking about, I have three boys of my own, what it would be like. One of the stories I had heard was a mother who had fed her children leaves because that's all they had. And I thought, you know, I can't imagine what that must feel like as a parent. And if there was anything that I could do to help to bless that family or a child, God has provided for our family. I believe that He leads us to do the same for the less fortunate. Like $43 a month is not a lot. And to get to know Jesus in the process is just an amazing, amazing thing that you're doing.
1: Yeah, when you think about it, at $43 a month, you're providing everything that a child needs that it's not getting right now. I mean, there's some children living in extreme poverty. They're hungry. They cannot attend school. They're in poor health, often neglected. But you can change all that for just five quarters a day, $43 a month. I mean, one of the things that she said, she heard the parents talking about how they had to feed them leaves. That's a real story. There's another famous story called the dirt cookie where that mama is trying to just get something in their stomach. So they made a little cookie out of dirt that their kid could eat. This is a reality. But what's amazing is when a child gets involved with Compassion, guaranteed nutritious food, clean, safe drinking water. They get to go to the doctor if they need to. They go to school, which that is not a guarantee. Most of them can't because it costs money to get into the school. Skills training, that breaks the cycle of poverty. When they get out, they got a skill. But most importantly, all Compassion projects are in the local church. So that child that you sponsor is going to find out about Jesus. I think that's the best part. And then when that happens, 8 to 10 people hear the gospel, the good news. Because it's like, well, what's happening? These people in America are helping my child, and they love Jesus. Who's this Jesus guy? What's going on here? It's like this is changing our lives. So would you join in right now? You'll be linked to a boy or girl who'll know you by name, treasure the thought that you care. He or she will pray for you daily, write you letters, and your support will remind them that they're not forgotten. We've got a little one we want to get adopted right now. Make sure they know they're not forgotten.
3: Yeah, we're looking at little Alina is her name. She's 3 years old, lives with her mom, dad, and brother in Kenya. You will see her profile at the top of the Compassion page when you go to myflr.org. Hit that banner because she's probably the sassiest kid on the top of the list. She's got a little hand over her chest and she's like, hey, I would love to hear from you. Which you can, by the way, with your kid. You can actually write to them and they'll write back to you.
1: It's pretty cool.
3: So not only can you know that you're changing a child's life at $43 a month, you're going to hear the changes through those letters too. So I'm going to back out of Alina's profile right now. Would you consider sponsoring her today? Again, she'll be the top of the Compassion page, myflr.org.
1: So we are at 47 kids sponsored since we started talking about this.
3: Thank you to everybody. Yes. That's awesome.
1: 47. I'm wondering, can we get three

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All right. How much coffee do you need to drink to live longer? They've done studies on this. We'll tell you coming up in about 5 minutes on Family Life Radio. All right.

0: Ren Collective, Alleluia anyway, Kenkel Fritz and friends with you. So how much coffee do you need to drink to live longer? Because it actually has been proven. Research consistently shows that if you have 2 to 4 cups per day, it's roughly 200 to 400 milligrams caffeine, lower risk of heart disease, diabetes, Parkinson's, liver, and cancer, some forms of cancer too.
1: Whoa.
0: Overall mortality goes down.
1: Oh.
0: Isn't that interesting?
1: It's good news for most.
0: I guess it's the caffeine and there's antioxidants in coffee. Didn't know that.
1: Oh, really?
0: But they say that's drinking it black. If you lightly sweeten it, put a little bit of creamer or whatever, I think you're fine.
1: So if you make it into like a frappuccino milkshake,
0: yeah,
1: those odds go down.
0: Opposite effect, probably. I'm guessing. But now if you drink 5 to 6 cups per day, could increase risk of things because, you know, it's a little hyped up.
1: A little balance there.
0: Number one was anxiety.
1: You go into a 2-speed playback and just kind of
0: right,
1: go everywhere.
0: Yeah, you're just right. now you don't drink coffee, Adam.
1: No. And this is great news for most. I'm a little nervous now because I've had about 2 sips of coffee in my life. And I can't do it. It's great if you drink coffee. That's wonderful. But I just think it's a little bitter.
0: Gateway for me.
1: The gateway drug.
0: The gateway for me was growing up in church, the big coffee canister with the spigot thing.
1: Oh, yes. It's like at every church.
0: Yeah. It's not the best coffee. But I got hooked in the little sugar cubes. And then I tried put a ton of the creamer and the sugar in it. There's like more cream sugar than coffee. Then now I'm black. I'm straight coffee.
1: Oh,
0: I'm happy with it. Yep. So, you know, there you go. You can live longer.
1: Okay. What if I do like a sip every year? Does that do any benefits?
0: That could take away your life.
2: I travel a lot for work, which means I need to plan what I'm going to wear and intentionally pack enough for my trip. Hi, this is Bill Scott with Family Life Radio. And I've never just thrown a bunch of clothes into a suitcase and hoped for the best. The same principle applies when it comes to creating short-term financial goals. A short-term financial goal is usually completed within a few months or a few years. It may be something like a wedding expense or going on vacation. 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
5: The way I grew up was be all you can be and you get what you deserve and work harder and try harder. And it's like, well, wait a minute. What if somebody did, but what if they came and told me that, hey, the work's already done, that the fight has already been won. You don't have to try so hard. That's what makes the gospel not just the good news, but the best.

0: in Christ.
1: I grew up in a Jewish family not believing in Jesus. 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

0: for King and Country, setting the world on fire. Be careful around them coming up during the 4th of July. It's Kenkel, Fritz, and Friends with you. Hope you're having a good day so far. I saw this quote. It's a friend of mine. Posted it over the weekend. I thought, oh, this is interesting. Said, you could do hard things with Jesus or hard things alone. That's your choice. But when you do hard things with Jesus, the hard things become holy. And I just can't get that out of my head.
1: Wow.
0: Well, and it makes sense. Anything that you do with God is holy. Anything that God is the center of, or that you're making him be a part of, yes, it's now a holy thing. That includes our lives. I mean, I think about, there was a guy who, his name was Brother Lawrence, and he was a priest from a long time ago, and he wrote a book called Practicing His Presence.
1: Yeah.
0: And the idea is, no matter what you're doing, think about God. I'm washing the dishes, I'm going to think about God. I'm thinking about Jesus. Ooh. I'm thinking about... And when you find your mind start to wander, you try to bring it back.
1: Man, in all tasks.
0: In all whatever you're doing, try to think, well, Bible says to pray without ceasing.
1: Mm.
0: And I thought, wow, he's made everything holy by doing whatever he is, thinking about God. It's all been holy. And I'm just thinking, how could my day be different? How could I not be as cranky with other people? Probably if I'm thinking about God more.
1: 100%. I was even thinking, like, I can't stand, you know, scrubbing out the bathtub. Let me think about God. Maybe we can enjoy his thing instead of a grumpy
0: thing.
1: That's
0: right. Let's praise God while we're scrubbing the bathtub.
1: But it changes your mindset.
0: Yeah, because I'm more likely scrubbing the tub saying something else.
1: Yeah.
0: This forsaken tub.
1: It's forever.
0: Dude, the bathtub is the worst thing in the world.
1: I know.
0: Seems like it never looks clean. What do you think about this? Have you figured out how to make hard things holy with God? Love to get your take on that. 888-888-9976.
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0: You like that? New from Unspoken. It's called Walk With Me, Kenkel Fritz and Friends With You. So I was reading this quote from something I saw on Facebook. You can do hard things with Jesus or hard things alone. That's your choice. But when you do hard things with Jesus, the hard things become holy. And I just can't get that out of my head. I love that.
1: Powerful.
0: It makes sense. Anything that involves God is now holy.
1: Yeah, amen, right.
0: It's now, you know. And so what we're talking about is, well, there was this guy whose name was Brother Lawrence. And no matter what he did, there's a book called Practicing His Presence. And he was an old monk.
1: Oh, okay. So lived very prayerful lifestyle.
0: Exactly. But he learned how to, no matter what he was doing, think about God. Like if you're washing the dishes, think about God. If you're vacuuming, think about God. So I was wondering, how do you keep your mind focused on him throughout the day? Teresa's with us, Topeka, from Topeka, Kansas. What do you got?
2: 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I listen to it at work. 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
1: Wow, morning, noon, and night.
0: And that's helping you stay focused.
2: It does. It really does. When I get frustrated at work, I work for a church. I'm a secretary and a treasurer. Uh-huh. And I get frustrated, and then I hear the music, and I think, okay, I can do this.
0: Oh, wow.
2: Uh-oh. When I listen to the radio, I want to hear music and laughter. I love all of the DJs. They are amazing.
1: Oh, so. Thank you, Teresa.
0: Well, I'll tell each one that you think that way. Yeah. That's great.
2: Yeah, from morning to night.
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1: Hey, good morning. We are Kankel, Fritz, and Friends. We were just talking about, what if no matter what you do, you're thinking about God in the process? How could that change things? There's a guy named Brother Lawrence who wrote a book called Practicing His Presence. It was like, no matter what he was doing, he tried to think about God. Changed his life. It really did. I mean, makes everything holy.
2: Yeah, even the smallest tasks, doing dishes, vacuuming, like you said.
1: You're hanging out with Jesus. Cindy is with us from the Phoenix area. You were calling about that?
3: I loved your comment about through everything, thinking about Jesus.
1: Yeah.
3: Right now, things are a little difficult season, and my husband's in my life. He was in an accident and broke his hip, and then we came home from that, and then he developed pneumonia. I had to rush him back into the hospital again, and we just finally got home, and he's, you know, I know it's not him because that's not how he is, but right now he's pretty difficult at times. And, you know, he says things that really sting and hurt. And now I'm just going to keep thinking about Jesus through it all. It was like, it was totally a God moment because I was praying and I was picturing myself giving all the pain and the hurt to the Lord. And I had my Echo Dot turn on to your station, as I always do. And within a few minutes, that came on. So totally, that was from God.
1: Oh wow. I'm so glad that's going to help you. You know, what you're describing reminds me of my father. Near the end of his life, was in a lot of pain. And before he passed away, he wasn't the nicest person, my mom. But like you said, I don't think it was him. It was just the pain talking.
3: Right, exactly.
1: I deal with chronic pain myself. I've got a lot of lower back issues, and I'm going to have hip replacements and shoulder replacements. My body is, yep. I swear my body is 90. I'm not, but
2: no.
3: Well, I call my husband my bionic man.
4: You guys bring me joy in the morning. And I just wanted to say thanks.
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You have an opportunity in front of you to do something really amazing, literally saving and changing lives. You'll find out about it coming up about 5 minutes. It's Crowder now, Somebody Pray. 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

0: 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Family Life Radio, we are Kenkel, Fritz, and friends. Not sure if you've ever been poor before. I think the poorest I've ever been was college. Where you're literally surviving off of ramen.
1: Out of a microwave.
0: What's the cheapest thing that you can make? You know? Surprised I didn't get scurvy. not eating enough vegetables. Well, the truth is, there are children, I mean, I don't think this even compares. They're living in very extreme poverty. They're hungry. They cannot attend school. They're in poor health, often neglected. But all that changes when you sponsor a child with compassion for just $43 a month. It's only five quarters a day. Now, Diane called in earlier from Glendale, Arizona, and she pretty much... We could have paid her to come in and do a fundraiser because she lays this. Listen to this in just 30 seconds what she says here.
2: I don't know how you grew up, but I grew up in kind of a poor situation too. And I just feel now the world is so unrestful that if you have a chance to sponsor one child every month and you can pray for them and encourage them, you know, the things that compassion does for them gives them the different clothes, food, protection, education, and spiritual support. But the church down there will speak to them about God's love and, you know, they're connected with the church. So then the mother and the uncle of the girl I chose, they have a chance to know Jesus Christ now.
0: Yeah, think about that. They're providing everything they need. Plus, this all happens in the local church. She's just thrilled that mom and dad might come to know Jesus, which is true. Get this, when a child is sponsored, 8 to 10 people hear the good news of Jesus because word spreads. It's like, what are these people in America doing? They're taking care of our child? A sponsored child doesn't just change the family. The entire community sometimes has changed. You want to get involved right now? You'll be linked to a boy or girl who'll know you by name. They'll treasure the thought that you care. They'll pray for you daily. Like she said, you can pray for them. Well, you want to get involved? Here's a child we would love to get sponsored right now.
1: We're spotlighting Alina this morning. She is 3 years old, lives with her mom, dad, and brother in Kenya. She loves to dance. She loves dolls. She loves toy cars. She's the cutest little kid. You can see her face profile if you go to myflr.org, click on the compassion banner, and she'll be one of the first ones on the list in the Kenya section. The good news is, actually, in this situation, she has a mom and dad, which is not always the case for kids.
0: That is true.
1: The bad news is they all live in extreme poverty.
0: Yes.
1: And they actually live in a very AIDS-affected area.
0: So here's where we are. We have 48 kids that have been sponsored so far. Man, we're two away from 50. Would someone sponsor her?
1: Yes.
0: And another child right now? Will you do it right now? Here's how you do it. Go to myflr.org or text the word child to 58326. 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Plus, just like Diane said, this is the most important part.
2: The church down there will speak to them about God's love and, you know, they're connected with the church. 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
0: Wow. You can be a part of bringing people to Jesus right now. Super easy to do this. 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Just two more. We'll be one of two right now. And thank you.
3: God loves the world. 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

0: the cancer had returned. So he had another round of radiation, with telling us that it would not save his life, it would just prolong it.
1: Yeah, he was given 2 days to live, and he's here today. Pat's story about her husband is coming up with the good news of the day, and it's happening in about 5 minutes on Family Life Radio. I know.

0: This is where you share your story. Give us some good news. Here's the phone number to call, 888-888-9976. Pat is with us. Give us your story.
1: Well, my husband was diagnosed with carcinoma of the mouth, and he had surgery and removed most of his hard palate, then had radiation, which almost killed him, but he bounced back. In April, the cancer had returned, so he had another round of radiation. Was telling us that it would not save his life, it would just prolong it.
0: Oh, my.
1: The chemo, had two rounds of chemo and ended up in the hospital. They sent us home telling us he had 2 days to 2 weeks to live. Now, his birthday is July 23rd, so on Saturday, July 20th, we held a birthday open house. And we kept this, I mean, close family and friends knew, but we didn't publicize how bad things were with him. Mm-hmm. And so we had my church and my sister-in-law's church, and we're praying for him. And after that birthday party, he said, I have something left to do on this earth. I'm not leaving yet. I'm going to be the 1% that survives. And that was 2019. My husband now, he still has the cancer. It has not progressed. But in that time, we have been given a grandson, which we never thought we'd see. Mm-hmm. He got to see our youngest daughter graduate high school and then walk her down the aisle.
0: Oh.
1: And right now, he's out fishing. So.
0: Well, that is wonderful.
1: He tells everybody that, you know, our God is a good God and he saved him. And he truly believes in the power of prayer.
0: Man, one of the things that sticks out to me is he made a statement. There's power in declaring things, especially if it's of God. And he declared that he's going to be the 1% that kicks this. And here he is.
1: Yes.
0: Well, how many times in the Bible did Jesus say your faith has made you whole? And then we discount that. Wow, what a story. Hey, do you have any good news? Maybe it's a medical miracle like that. Could be something else. Maybe it's the fact that everything isn't fixed with you, but you still have God and he's given you joy in your circumstances. We want to hear your story. Call right now. Here's the phone number. 888-888-9976. Can't wait to hear your good news.
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0: 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We're Kankel, Fritz, and friends. So yours truly, Mr. Kankel, Fritz, behaved badly. I'll tell you what I did, but I made it good, though.
1: Oh, good.
0: It's up next after We the Kingdom.

0: We the Kingdom Rescue Me. Family Life Radio, we are Cankle Fritz and Friends. And yours truly, Mr. Cankle Fritz, behaved badly.
1: Uh-oh.
0: Well, what happened was I was going to go to a new dentist. Okay. I call them up just to make sure they're taking my insurance.
1: Yeah.
0: Oh, yeah, we take your insurance.
1: Oh, perfect.
0: So I show up, I have my visit, the cleaning or whatever. And then a month later, I get a bill.
1: Oh.
0: I'm like, wait a second. Yeah. My insurance, that should be covered, just the, you know, cleaning and then, of course, cavities you usually pay for part of than your own. But so I'm like, what's going on? So I call them up. Oh, well, yeah, we take your insurance. We're just not the level of insurance that's completely free.
1: Oh, wait, what?
0: And I was upset.
1: Oh, boy.
0: I did not act nicely. I'm not going to go into the detail.
1: A little direct.
0: I mean, it was still, you know, PG.
1: Sure.
0: Nothing bad, you know. But I was not who I want to be. I'll just put it that way. I was not acting like Jesus.
1: Okay.
0: And so it kind of simmered on me for a few weeks.
1: Okay.
0: And then I decided, you know what? I'm going to go back in there and apologize. I walked in the front door.
1: Oh, in person.
0: Talked to whoever was that, you know, the money, who deals with the money, who the billing, who deals with grumpy people like me. And I apologized for my behavior.
1: Aww.
0: And it was interesting. As I was talking, there were more and more employees that were gathering around to listen to the conversation.
1: Oh, wow.
0: And she was incredibly thankful.
1: Aww.
0: She said, no one ever does this. And I said, okay, well, I did something wrong and I just want to make it good.
1: Aww. I love that.
0: Yeah. And it was really interesting, the reaction. People don't, you know, and I think it's this, being a follower of Christ doesn't mean you're perfect. I just proved I'm not. But I think that if you can come back around and say you're sorry about something or apologize, I think that's showing Jesus. That's showing, you know, that you're not a jerk.
1: Well,
0: hopefully.
1: Right. You know. And a great example, too, of like maybe in the moment you didn't hit that mark of showing Jesus, but you came around and made a second opportunity to make it right.
0: And I don't think you are always going to, we're all going to mess up.
1: Real talk.
0: It's just the bottom line. But I think that if you can figure out a way to make it good, and I'll tell you, I walked out of there feeling like $1 million.
1: Aww.
0: I really did. I felt good. Yeah, I'm sure she felt good too. And the way the employees were gathering around, like, what is happening here? This is new. This is weird. This is different. A good weird.
1: Right.
0: Have you ever been in a situation like that? I'd love to hear what happened. 888-888-9976.
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3: 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And through addictions that I was hiding behind, God told me that He loved me. And He showed me that I was indeed a child of love.
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1: Hey, good morning. We are Kenko Fritz and friends doing our Compassion Child of the Day. We're trying to get a child-sponsored, it's turned into like every hour. Children are living in extreme poverty. They're hungry. They cannot attend school. They're in poor health. They're often neglected. But all of that changes when you sponsor a child for just $43 a month. It's only four quarters a day. And then they get the nutritious food, clean, safe drinking water, medical care. They get an opportunity to attend school. They get skills training. And that's what breaks the cycle of poverty. And by the way, all Compassion projects are in the local church. So your child is going to hear about Jesus and hopefully give their heart to the Lord and grow in faith. Would you consider doing that? And by the way, just because of that, when a child gets sponsored, 8 to 10 people will hear the good news of Jesus, because it's like, what's happening over here at this church? People are being fed? I want to find out more. Let me go to that church. So would you get involved right now? Here's how to do that. Just text the word CHILD to 58326 or go to myflr.org. Cherie is with us from Santa Fe. You sponsored a child earlier. How come?
2: I had just picked up my four-year-old grandson. I had bought him a bunch of goodies and junk that he did not need. And then just listening over through the week. It was just something I had to do. God just put it on my heart. He had been doing it for a few days while I was listening. That day of buying all that junk for my grandson really just made me think he has everything and more, and the children just don't even have a meal. It's so hard to think of a child being hungry, and it's not a lot of money knowing that kids are going to eat and hear about Jesus. What more could you ask for?
1: And we want you to know that we've been working with Compassion for years. I saw firsthand back in January, got to go there, see what Compassion does and how it affects not just the child, but the whole family, sometimes a community, like I said, because people just give their heart to the Lord. It spreads like wildfire when a child gets sponsored. Man, if you believe, first of all, in bringing people to Christ, what a great opportunity, but also to know that you're going to provide the basics they don't have. Will you do it right now? Just go to myflr.org, or you can text the word CHILD to 58326, and you'll be linked to a boy or girl who will know you by name, treasure the thought that you care. They'll pray for you, and your support reminds them they're not forgotten. Will you release a child from poverty in Jesus' name? Guess what? Right now, we have 49 kids sponsored. We're one away from 50.
3: Oh, let's make it happen.
1: Yes. Will you do it right now? You can find a child with your birthday. Maybe if you have children, you could pick, you could get kids with your children's birthdays. Well, we just heard from a grandma there.
3: Yeah.
1: And she's doing it for her grandkids too. How about you? Would you take that step of faith, pick up the phone, get through right now, and sponsor a child? We one away from 50. Now it comes down to one left. A lot of times things just go womp, womp, womp. Because it's like we're at a four-way stop. You go. No, you go.
3: Right.
1: No,
3: someone
1: go.
3: Else will
1: no.
3: take care of
1: it. No one goes. Man, if God's been tugging your heart, and that's something that Cherie said, God's been, the Holy Spirit's been talking to me. Is it your turn to do it right now? Because listen to the effect of what you're doing could make.
2: Children just don't even have a meal. It's so hard to think of a child being hungry. And it's not a lot of money knowing that kids are going to eat and hear about Jesus. What more could you ask for?
1: Well, let's do it right now. 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We're one away from 50 and you can make it happen. And thank you.
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1: Family Life Radio, where Kenkel, Fritz, and friends. You know, we had 49 kids sponsored through Compassion, looking to get to 50. 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Who's going to be the person to do it at myflr.org?

0: Baker's gospel song, Family Life Radio. We are Kenkel, Fritz, and friends. Thanks for listening this morning. So, well, I was talking to this lady the other day, and she said, I really enjoy your radio station. It centers me, especially when I'm in traffic. And she's driving through Phoenix, which has pretty bad traffic.
1: You need a lot of centering in that area.
0: Yeah. I mean, Houston, Texas had probably the worst. I don't know. Houston and Phoenix are pretty close at times as far as bad traffic. And I thought that was an issue. Centered. That's a, when you're more you think about it, that's a strong statement that it centers her. David's on the phone with us. You said something similar is going on.
2: You know, and you guys are doing a great job. I love listening to your radio station. I come to work. If somebody wants to cut in front of me, I slow down. I let him in. I get to work. I'm just so much of a happier person.
0: Oh, wow. It's made you a generous driver.
1: That's right.
2: And God bless you guys and have a beautiful day full of God's love.
0: Thank you.
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0: 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Coming up, Vanda has a joy report.
1: Yes, I just wanted to tell you that my heart is so full.
0: Find out what's filling up Vanda's heart in the joy report. 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
1: I got joy down in my heart today.
0: Yeah, it's time for the Joy Report. This is where you tell us what's bringing you joy. Really, it's an opportunity to brag on God, what he's doing in your life. Here's the phone number to call, 888-888-9976. Vanda is with us. 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
2: Yes, I just wanted to tell you that my heart is so full. I have 15 grandchildren, but two of my grandsons are graduating high school this year. And this morning I was able to go to a blessing service at one of the high schools where the seniors give out cards and flowers to different people who have meant so much to them. They walk all through the school, through the elementary and the middle school and the high school. And then we prayed a blessing over them afterwards. And it was just such a special moment. And then my other grandson that's graduating, he was in a terrible car wreck in November. Didn't know if he would live. And he's learned to walk, feed himself. He got to play in his last senior basketball game.
3: Whoa.
2: And he's been cleared, and he will be graduating next weekend, too. And both of these boys love Jesus and really want to serve him. And
0: wow.
2: I am just so thankful.
0: Well, man, I've never heard of a blessing service. That's pretty cool.
3: Yeah.
0: Man, sounds like you were blessed by this blessing service.
3: That's right.
2: Oh, I was.
0: We were blessed by it. Hey, we want to be blessed by you. What is bringing you joy today? Call right now, 888-888-9976.
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constantly thinking about you. It's Family Life Radio. We are Kenkel, Fritz, and Friends. Somebody that is hoping you'll think about them. We'll talk about that next after Katie Nicole.

0: Hey, Nicole, have your way. Isn't that really ultimately our main goal? That means giving yourself completely to him, right? We're Kankel, Fritz, and friends. This is Family Life Radio. Hey, talking about our compassion child of the day, and I'm connecting it to that song. Being totally allowed by God to do whatever he wants to do with you. I know myself, sometimes when they have maybe a missionary at church, they're like, hey, we need some support. Sometimes God will drop a number in my head, and I'm like, no, I think you meant a smaller number, God.
1: Yeah.
0: But I know right there and then I'm not being fully used by him.
1: Mm.
0: And I'm just asking you today, could you allow God to use you right now? Because right now in Kenya, there are children living in extreme poverty. They're hungry. They cannot attend school. They're in poor health. They're often neglected. But you can change that when you sponsor a child with compassion for just $43 a month. That's just five quarters a day. That's all it is. And then they guarantee that they're going to have nutritious, clean food, safe drinking water, medical care when they're sick, opportunity to attend school, skills training. And that's what breaks the cycle of poverty. When they get out, they've got a skill that they can do to generate income. But most important, all compassion projects are in the local church. So if your child's going to hear about Jesus and grow in their faith. And this is cool. When a child gets sponsored, on average, 8 to 10 people hear the gospel. And so a sponsored child doesn't just change the child, changes the family, sometimes entire communities. You want to get involved right now. Here's where we are. We've got 49 kids sponsored. Earlier this hour, we brought up that we had 49. We'd really love to get to 50.
1: Yeah.
0: I still haven't seen it roll into my screen yet. We want to get one more kid sponsored just so that we can get to that 50 mark. How is that going to feel? No, you're the one that got us over 50 kids sponsored. Will you get through right now? Here's how you do it. Just text the word CHILD to 58326. That's CHILD to 58326. You can go to myflr.org, see the pictures of the kids there. By the way, you can search by age, by birthday, or country. You can choose a child that, you know, whatever God plays in your heart, that could be yours. A lot of people choose kids that have their same kid's birthday.
1: Yeah.
0: So that they can teach that child about, you know, what it's like. Linda is with us from Rio Rancho. Good morning. Talk to us why you do this.
2: My husband and I, we weren't able to have children. God blessed us by allowing us to adopt twin girls. I decided to support a child with the same birthday as my twins because God had blessed us for so many years.
0: All right. So there we go. Someone, same birthday as their kids. Hey, if you're a grandparent, what a great opportunity to share your grandkids what it's like here compared to there, and how you can make a difference in providing for kids, bringing them to Jesus. That's the biggest thing for me. Wow, we just need one person to sponsor a child right now to get us to 50. Will you be that one? I know that you're hearing that going, well, someone else will do it. Hey, if God's tugging in your heart, make this be your time, your moment, to go a little bit outside yourself, knowing you make a massive difference for just five quarters a day, $43 a month. What we've heard time and time again is I just put on my credit card. I didn't even miss it.
1: Exactly.
0: So let's try this. Why not go for it? See what happens. 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But just take that step of faith. 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
3: Blended families need to give each other room to hurt. 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

0: Crowder in the house on Family Life Radio. My name is Cece. Can I invite you to help lift a child up and out of poverty in Jesus' name? You can do that in a really practical way today by being a blessing for a little girl named Blessing. Oh, I love her. I went to myflr.org. There's a picture of Kankle Fritz from his recent trip to Africa. I mean, it's such a Kankle Fritz photo, right? He's there. He's pointing the camera back. All these kids, they probably just loved him. He's loud. You know, they loved that. Well, you've heard him talking about the impact that trip made on his life and just really seeing firsthand how compassion can lift kids out of poverty. Blessing is wearing a black coat with like a faux fur collar over top of a teal and black dress. This girl knows how to match. Like, her coat is matching her dress there, and it looks like she's wearing running shoes that are a couple of sizes too big. She's only 5. Her birthday is February 26, 2021. That's how you can search for her at myflr.org. Search her up by her birthday. So Kenya, February 26, 2021, and you won't forget the name Blessing. Here's how you're actively being a blessing in her life at $43 a month. Blessing will be able to enjoy nutritious food and clean, safe drinking water. There will be medical care when she's sick. Blessing could attend school. Now, all of that comes at a cost to us. We're giving out of our abundance $43 a month. Blessing and her family don't have anything. I'm just encouraging you to give what you have. By the way, when you enter into this sponsorship, and it's working now, great. If for some reason it doesn't work for your finances and your budget in the future, you're not involved forever if you can't be, but you will be linked up with a boy or a girl who will know you by name and treasure the thought that you care. They'll even pray for you daily. 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
1: I am amazed at how different people can be, even within my own family, like even when we're trying to find a movie we can all agree on. As hard as it can be, I'm trying to see the good in all the differences. God made us that way, with unique strengths and gifts. And when we join together, it's powerful. In the Bible, Jesus prays that we would be unified so that the world would know that God sent him and that he loves us. Different people, one all-encompassing passion. 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

The feedback was this. You said, you know what I love about Family Life Radio? 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

0: testimony on Family Life Radio. Why are the most simple gifts, but that come with a lot of thought, the best kind of gifts? I've been doing a little bit of traveling recently, and my daughter knows it. And for Mother's Day, she got me luggage tags that are this bright floral pattern. It's a pattern that I just love, and they're just so bright and cheery and happy. And it just was one of my favorite gifts of all time. Why? I don't know how much the luggage tags cost. Does it matter? It was thoughtful. There was so much thought behind it. Did you get something for Mother's Day just with a whole lot of thought behind it too? Reach out and share. 888-888-9976. Love to hear from you.
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4: 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I love the story of Lazarus. It's one of my favorite moments in all of the Bible. If you're following somebody who can raise the dead, he can call your name, and whatever you're up against right now, I know he can call.

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0: Lincoln Brewster and Everlasting God here on Family Life Radio. Something God calls us to be and to do in life is to be the hands and feet of Jesus. 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
1: 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And they just became bigger and bigger and bigger. I get it. So start practicing this with the small frustrations and then see if that can lead to some of the bigger issues. Like if the person you're married to loads the dishwasher the wrong way, instead of stirring it up, just redo it.
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0: It's Elevation Worship, Alleluia, on Family Life Radio. My name is Cece. You can totally understand why this little girl named Blessing just jumped off the page to me today. I went to myflr.org and I was looking at the kids that are up for sponsorship in Kenya. And Blessing, her little coat, I'm telling you what, it's like this black velour coat with a faux fur collar. And she's wearing shoes that look to me to be a couple of sizes too big, like four sizes too big. This is the kind of reality that little girls like Blessing face in her part of Kenya, where there is extreme poverty leading to extreme malnutrition. So they're poor and they don't eat very well. And just a little bit of intervention changes the entire trajectory of Blessing's life. When you sponsor her, it's $43 a month to sponsor Blessing, and she'll encounter food to eat and healthy food along with clean, safe water. She'll be introduced to Jesus because Compassion works with the local church. One of my favorite things about the way Compassion does this. 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You can sponsor Blessing by going to myflr.org or calling 888-888-9976. 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
2: Hey, welcome to the Intentional Living Center. Dr. Randy here. You know, intentional living in Christ is a path. In fact, I'm going to be bold enough to say it's the only path that I know of. If you really want in your life today to experience the peace that God offers, the freedom and success, and that's not hyperbole, it's a fact. It starts when you know your one thing and you act on it every day. Trying to do too many things is an easy way to defeat and discouragement in your life. You know, try to talk to two people at the same time and it creates confusion. Try to drive in two lanes on the highway at the same time. And at best, you're going to be honked at and it's not productive. Try to serve two masters and even the scripture says you can't do that. You should hate one, love the other. And you think about God, even God in the creation that we see in Genesis, he did things in order, one thing at a time, 7 days of creation. Obviously, he could have snapped his finger and be done all at once, but examples of the fact that everything in life requires one of two things, either focus or distraction, and distraction will lead to a problem and to defeat and mediocrity in our lives. So today, if you're struggling financially, it's because you're distracted at some point. If you're struggling in your marriage, there's some distractions in how you guys are approaching your marriage, or if it's you and your own relationship with other people, maybe it has to do with your own decision-making. You find yourself distracted with frustration, anger, multiple options. Let's get focused. Intentional living is all about declaring one thing, starting one thing, and often stopping one thing, sort of an IL 1-2-3. That's the process. And so today I would declare to you that if you're struggling in an area, you can break the inertia. You can make a change today by getting enormously focused on what one thing. And that's the question. What one thing do you got to get focused on in your life today if you want your life to work right? And we're here to help you. Because at the end of the day, as Christians, as followers of Christ, we need to follow the example of the Apostle Paul, where he says, forgetting all that stuff which is behind, good, bad, and indifferent. Boy, did he have a long story. But he said, this one thing I do, this one thing I do. And he got enormously and intentionally focused. And that's what we want for you today. So I'd love to have you join in. You've done that. Maybe you said, hey, we were just going the wrong direction in some area of my life or in your marriage or family or finance, whatever, and you just got intentionally focused on one thing. What was it and what difference did it make? Or today you're just feeling a little overwhelmed and you want someone to come alongside and help you. I'd love to talk to you. The phone line is open. We're live today at 888-888-1717, 888-888-1717. Intentional living for people who are serious about life and not necessarily that serious about themselves. But we want to do it right and we want to live our lives intentionally so we can experience the life that God intended.
3: Hi, my name is Allie, and it's interesting because me and my husband are separated and we are trying to work on a relationship again. And I got in my car after dropping our kids off with him this evening. And this being intentional in your marriage came on, it kind of struck a chord with me and it just made me feel like God is maybe speaking to me on things that I should do. I want to do one thing that improves this. Our relationship in general needs to be good because we have kids and, you know, maybe it will improve us.
2: here to help. We're here to remind everyone that this thing of the intentional living path is a path that leads, it really does, to more peace and freedom and success in our life. You know, 10 minutes every day for the next 30 days to serve your spouse, for example, will improve your marriage more than just 5 hours of serving your spouse over the weekend and then ignoring them for the rest of the month. 10 minutes every day focused on building into your health, make that 30 even, is going to be more beneficial than just saying, hey, once a month I'm going to do some things, 5 hours worth of work. This can be in work, can be in your prayer life, or getting into God's word. It's a little bit every day. Focused on one thing, change your life. Some of you got really serious about something in your life, your health, your finance, your marriage, and you got serious enough to say, hey, I'm going to start every day practicing this, doing this one thing. Glory to God, benefit to my family or to my finances or whatever it is. And what difference has it made? I'd love to have you join in. 888-888-1717. 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
4: And what I believe as a doer in my life, I'm never going to be able to do over an extended period of time those things that I need to do if I don't have it straight in my life, who I am in Christ, have become strong in my relationship with Him, and have the right goals. Have you ever noticed you get fatigued and just doing? And I think what happens to us is two things. We become like two different creatures that God has created, either the cricket, who makes a lot of noise about what they intend to do until you get near them, and then they stop and they get quiet. You have great ideas, you even pray about it, but then you don't do anything. Or you're like the other creature, the grasshopper, who bounces from leaf to leaf to leaf to leaf to leaf with no direction. Just a lot of activity, doing without direction.
2: Thriving, that's the topic. It's a message actually lifted from one of my conferences. It's available.

0: that we can have in our life are emotional distractions, priority distractions, unresolved issues, pain, indecision. These things can keep us from really experiencing the kind of peace, freedom, and success that we know that God has for us. He said, I give you a hope and a future. And it really does start when we decide to get focused on one thing. I often refer to our friends Mary and Martha in Scripture because Mary focused on one thing. Paul focused on one thing. Where Martha focused on many things and others in Scripture, we see the same thing. And as a result, there is more frustration and less success. And so the question is about this one thing. What one thing have you done intentionally, let's say, in your marriage that has made a difference? Was it that you decided to be a better communicator, not to criticize, to stay involved in your marriage every day? What was it? What is it? And what difference has it made in whatever area? 888-888-1717, the power of one thing. 888-888-1717.
1: I was calling regarding what I do intentionally in raising my children. And one thing I do often is intentionally talk about the crossroads that you're going to have in life, not only in the decisions that you make, but the consequences to your decisions.
2: One thing that I do is I talk to my daughter, and when she does something that she's not supposed to do, rather than yell at her, I bring her to me and I ask her about making good choices.
3: And one thing that we do as an intentional parenting towards our kids that is working is taking them to church, following up with them, and to show them not only that we love God, but show them an example that we trust God.
0: Amen. All right, Ida, in New Mexico, what's your one thing?
4: Well, I start my day appreciating my husband for one. He's just a motivator. He's very supportive of everything that I do, and I really thank him for that, because just having him in my life, we've been married for 25 years. We've raised 9 children. He's always just been so faithful to God and has really encouraged me in my walk. So I just want to say thank you to him.
0: Now, how do you appreciate him every day? What one thing do you do to make that a reality?
4: One thing we do for each other, actually, is something that I appreciate of him is that he always acknowledges me when I leave the house, and he makes sure he prays over me. He'll tell me, you know, be safe today. When I get home, he opens the gate for me, and he just, you know, just everything about what he does for me, I acknowledge it every day because he's just so faithful to me.
0: It's good.
4: In anything. I don't even have to, like, ask him, and he's there. So anyways, I do appreciate that he's in my life, and I'm glad that God brought him into my life.
0: Yeah, well, that's good. All right. Thank you, Ida. We need that, don't we? Myrna, over in, let me see, Arizona. What's your one thing?
5: My one thing today is tithing. One of the biggest things that right now I'm struggling the most due to the fact that both lost our jobs recently. So I guess you could say the little bit of what we are getting is going towards our necessities. Should I say my selfish intentions? But technically it's not. It's just our bills. And so we struggle with, should we tie this little small percentage or go towards the bill that we really need, you know? And it's really, really hard, especially when you know that the little bit of money you're only getting is specifically is for that.
0: Well, Myrna, don't beat yourself up where you are today, spiritually. Satan would like to use that against you. And God doesn't need our 10% to be okay. He's not sitting in heaven with his accountant trying to figure out what the balance sheet looks like. Tithing is an act of worship. It's something we do as a result of his intentional love for us. And so I tell people, wherever you are today, start where you are by faith and taking those baby steps. And it may be at this point that your first step is to say, we're just going to faithfully start taking 1%, and we're going to start giving that faithfully. And then as our faith grows, we're going to make that 2% and then 3%. Setting some goals, trusting God, taking it one step at a time. Does that kind of take a little bit of the pressure off that maybe you're feeling that somehow or other you're not measuring up?
5: It's a lot better, yes, because it's a lot to take in, especially, you know, when you're in service and, you know, pastors all the time talk about, you know, if God wants you to bless you, you know, go right ahead and give your 10%. And, you know, it's hard. Yeah, I was a little bit beat up.

0: Yeah, well, I hear that, and you ought not be. We have to start. We have to start. You know, when we talk, Murdo, when we talk about this one thing, one of the reasons that we stop, we get stuck, is we get too many options, we get too many fears, we get too many worries, we get just too much stuff today. If we look at our own schedule today, if we look at our input going into our head, we are overloaded with information, overloaded with influencers, overloaded with so many things that can be confusing that we get frozen. And if we hear it at our Intentional Life Media, we see this, using that word, as a baby step. It really is. It's truly taking that first step. We want to break inertia. The question comes back to, forget all of the things that you're hearing and all the confusion in your life, and just answer this simple question. Lord, what one thing could I do today, starting today, that would make the single biggest difference in addressing the thing that's in front of me right now that's holding me back or keeping me from experiencing hope in you? And be as specific as you can. Sometimes you need some help to think that through and come up with a one thing. That's why we're here. We love helping you to think that through. What does God's word say, and how can you advance that in your life? But when we start to think about all of the problems, when we start to pile on with all of the issues, it can be overwhelming in our life. And it comes back to this thing of what is that one thing that would make the biggest difference in your life. 888-888-1717 is the number. All right. Let's go to Michigan. What's your question today?
1: Hi, my name is Jeannie. Dr. Carson, you give lots of advice on families, but what about blended families? What is your intentional number one thing to do for a blended family so they can be successful when there's so many different dynamics coming into the picture?
0: Yeah. Well, I think that's it. I think you just a proof positive with your question, Janine, that we could be overwhelmed. You're in a blended family. You've got these kids, his and yours and ours, and we're trying to make it work. And you've got 100 questions, and we don't know how to discipline Johnny because Johnny's not happy in the family. And Joyce is struggling over here, and all of these different situations. And we get overwhelmed and we get stuck. And that's why there's tension in the couple relationship. And so when we think about this thing of how to be intentional, and you ask the question, what's one thing? If I were seated across from you, Janine, I would simply say the very single best thing you guys could do starting today that wouldn't take more than about 5 or 10, 15 minutes every day with you and your husband to stand together is to go behind closed doors, sit down, and communicate. Talk to each other. Talk about what's going on in the family. Come into an agreement of this is the one thing that we're going to do together with this situation. With all of the issues, remember, you've got areas of control and you have areas of influence. You can influence your kids, but trying to control them, especially as they get older, can be a nightmare because they have their own minds and their own hearts and their own way of looking at things. So the question is, what one thing can you do in a blended family? I would say you and your spouse stay together, shoulder to shoulder, communicate, come to an agreement, and decide how you're going to do things. I mean, this is not only blended families. This is true in leadership, in any family, and in business, and generally communicating and then coming to an agreement. Very powerful. Okay. Teresa's on the line in Colorado. Hi, Teresa. How are you?
2: Hi, I'm great. How are you, Dr. Andy?
0: Good. Appreciate your call. You apparently took a big one thing step. What happened?
2: Yeah, so I was a nurse for 16 years. I worked labor and delivery, delivering babies for 12 years, and I wanted to be there when people lost babies because we lost a baby. And then I went into oncology and became a cancer navigator for 4 years. And then I had a complete breakdown. Well, and I didn't really even want to live anymore. And it's been 9 years that I haven't worked. But those whole 9 years, I have felt like I wasn't doing what I needed to do. I wasn't doing God's calling for me. But just recently, I've realized that all I need to be is what I already am, which is a mama and a grandma and a wife. And I'm focusing all my attention in on living Christ-like and just being a mama and a grandma and a wife. Mm-hmm. And I have just found complete new joy in my life, realizing that I don't have to do everything. I don't have to be everything to everyone.
0: Amen. You know, I mentioned a moment ago about declaring one thing, starting one thing, and stopping one thing. And one thing you stopped, it sounds like, is lying to yourself.
2: Yes, yes, yes. I just no longer have to work and work and work to make my baby's life have meaning to it. I think that's part of what I was doing was, you know, I wanted Beth's life to have meaning to it. Well, it already has meaning to it. I don't need to put myself out there and run myself ragged trying to please Heavenly Father and trying to make her life worthwhile, because it was worthwhile just be her being here, you know? And I just found a whole new sense of just my relationship with Heavenly Father has grown so immensely. Amen. By letting go and not having to perform.
0: You know, one of the lies you were telling yourself, Teresa, is if I'm going to have meaning in life, or if I'm going to be valuable, or if I'm going to be fulfilled or whatever, is I've got to be out there in the workforce, and that there's less, this is less than being a grandma, being a mom, serving in the home. In your mind, you were telling yourself somewhere along the line, this is less than doing that.
2: Yes. Yes.
0: Which is a lie. It's just a big, big fat lie.
2: It is.
0: Yeah.
2: It is.
0: Did you come to a crisis to decide that, or how did you come to that conclusion?
2: I was in a 6-week-long depression, and that's how my depressions are. They're so bad that I can't leave the house, that my husband completely takes care of me. I become like an invalid and almost comatose. And my counselor told me to change things up, to call people, to reach out, to stop disconnecting. And so I did. And when I did that, then I ran into a minister that prayed over me, and he just told me to get over myself, basically. You know, get over yourself. Stop living in the past. He kept telling me, I'm going to be really ugly with you. I'm sorry. And I said, be ugly with me. And he just, you know, told me to get over myself and to let go of the past. And that's what I was able to do. And it's just changed my whole life.
0: Yeah. All right. This is what we talk about, the power of one thing. Truth is a big part of it. One of my life verses I've shared over the years is Philippians 4:8, whatever is true and right and admirable, praiseworthy, good report, think on such things. What we tend to do is think on these other stuff. The stuff that drags us down, the lies that we tell ourselves, which are numerous. We all do it. Teresa, you're not the only one that does it. We all do it. Leads to different things, sometimes overwork, overcommitment, over anything in life, as opposed to really understanding where God's plan is going on in our life. That's powerful. All right. Thank you, Teresa. Appreciate it. Glad to hear you're doing well and you've been intentional. Go to Mary in California. Hi, Mary. How are you?
3: Hi, Dr. Randy.
0: Appreciate your call. What's your one thing?
3: My one thing is, much like Paul, forgetting those things which are behind, I press on for the mark of the prize of the high calling of God. That's my one thing. Every day I work very hard at forgetting the past and pushing forward.
0: Because what happens when you go in the past? What happens
3: it's
0: to you?
3: It's not good. It is not good. It is not a good thing. It's unhealthy. It's unwise. It's crippling. It's inertia. Mm-hmm. It's not good. It's very unhealthy.
0: What have you found, Mary, that triggers you to fall back in that trap from time to time?
3: Boy, just like it says in the Bible, looking either to the right or to the left. No. Don't look to the right. Don't look to the left. You look straight ahead. You look to the future. To the future. We have a future and a hope. Mm-hmm. A future and a hope. Look for it. Seek it out. Go for it with everything you have. Everything you have. Because God wants you to live and live well.
0: That's right. Yeah, nowadays, when you talk about not looking to the left and the right, you don't even have to do that. You just look straight ahead and somebody's going to throw something in your path. It's either going to show up on a social media post or something that comes in an email or something you see on the TV or whatever it is, or somebody says something to you. But I think in times past, it was easier to go for a walk and clear your head. And now when you go for a walk, the stuff comes with you, right? And it's there constantly. And we can be constantly reminded of things or situations. We all are running on high speed today. And what we believe is the simplicity of do today. Listen, do one thing today. I can't make it any simpler than this. When it comes to whatever it is you're facing in your life, do today one thing that will help you become what God intends for you to be tomorrow. And if your marriage isn't working, the question is, what one thing today would move you a little bit closer to having a marriage or having your own mind in a place that's healthier by tomorrow? Because you can't control everybody else. What one thing today could you do that would help you in your financial world to move just a little bit closer to being where God wants you to be? What one thing could you do starting today or think today? One thing be different today in how you live your life. One thing, it could be 5 minutes or 10 minutes. It could be an attitude. It could be a behavior. It could be an emotional response. But what one thing today would help you be a little closer to the kind of parenting that you think and you believe that God wants you to be as a parent? Not that tomorrow's all going to be fixed. Maybe that's true physically. What one thing today would make the biggest difference, I don't know, in your physical life? Something you're consuming or something you need to stop consuming? Or in your thinking, something you're thinking or something you need to stop thinking? And so when we get to this process of thinking intentionally and behaving, understanding that God's not going to love us more because of this, God's just like a good parent doesn't love a child just because of something they do or don't do. But sometimes as a parent, we can shake our head wondering why they're doing what they're doing when there's a better path, right? And I don't know if God shakes his head, but I think he certainly must look down upon us and love us and gives a hope and a future. And I hope some message coming through today is a reminder that you and I can either be focused today, or we can live in a world of distractions. Because life isn't easy. Life's hard, in fact, and as I say, we make it harder than we ought to. All right, so as we're wrapping up the show, I'll tell you what we're going to do. I want to leave the phone line open, reopen for you. If you've discovered something in your life, maybe something, one thing that's really helped you, I mean, just a specific thing that's made a difference. Maybe it's your thinking, maybe it's how you handle finance or your health, and you want to give a shout out, glory to God, and just say, hey, this is how it's benefited me. This thing of the power of one thing works. Love to hear your story. Or maybe you say, I'm struggling, help me figure out what's the one thing I could do. I'm glad to do that. We'll spend the next 30 minutes and record a show that'll air in a few days down the road. Give us a call, 888-888-1717, 888-888-1717. And Miss Carolina will be taking your calls today, and we'll call you back and get you on the line. So for the entire team, I'm Dr. Randy. 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
1: Brian Stevenson, this I know. 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And they're not just starving from food, but in some cases they're starving because it's just like really hard in Kenya. And they're carrying water and they're searching for sticks to make a fire with, and they're helping out some little kids. Their responsibilities are to watch their brothers and sisters. We want little girls like Blessing to be able to be a kid where they don't have to worry about where their next meal is coming from. You can't learn much on an empty stomach. You can't. 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They team up with the local church and they provide food and clean water and resources and medical care, training, treatment when needed, connection and community. And you can provide that today for a little girl named Blessing by going to myflr.org. 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Or you can text the word child to 58326. Thank you for being a blessing. And little Blessing's life, she'll be a blessing to your family too. She'll pray for you. You can connect through letters, messages, myflr.org. Blessing's been waiting 54 days. Could we make it today that Blessing doesn't have to wait 55 days? 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

0: Don Reddick, God Turn It Around on Family Life Radio. It is time for today's mom tip. And it comes from something I read this week, which is so true. Half of adulthood is just deciding what to cook with chicken or ground beef every night for the rest of your life. I do this thing and I get into a cooking rut if I find a new recipe and the kids go, I really like this. Like, for whatever reason, I recently started cooking with chicken thighs over chicken breasts because the chicken thighs are a little less expensive at the grocery store, and we're all trying to save a buck. And one of my kids was like, oh, this is really good. I like this. Well, then I made chicken thighs for dinner like 4 nights that week. So I think that's the balance, right? Finding good, new, fresh, exciting recipes, but then not overdoing it where everybody gets sick of it. My kids don't ever want to eat chili ever again, because one time I had a quarter of a cow and a lot of ground beef and we ate chili all the time. So let's just like break out of the rut, friends. Hey, if you've got great recipes or easy ways that you feed your family that you want to share with our community, call 888-888-9976.
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3: I think we would all would agree that life can be tough sometimes, but I believe that God wants the very best for us. Jeremiah 29:11 says that God's plans for us are to prosper us, not to harm us, to give us hope and a future. So I believe that God's plan for us is always up and up again. You lift me.

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Here's Jeremy Camp.

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Shut your eyes at night and just go, God, what went well today? And have him show you. 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

0: Torin Wells and Let the Church Sing on Family Life Radio. The church is so powerful. My husband's a pastor, and I just see the powerful impact of the local church. You know, Compassion teams up with local churches. That's been the way they've done it for like 75 years. So when we invite you to sponsor children, it doesn't just poof, you know, go out there into the universe. It's connected with a local church that provides feeding programs, clean, safe drinking water, environments where kids can come learn and grow, have access to medical checkups. These are little boys and girls that grow up with extreme poverty, and this changes everything for their day-to-day life, but for their future too. So when we invite you to sponsor a child and invite you to lift them up out of poverty in Jesus' name, you're making a huge impact. Would you sponsor a child today? Maybe even pray about it and see if one of their photos is highlighted to you. When you go to myflr.org, you'll see that picture of Kankel Fritz there on his recent trip to Africa with all those adorable kiddos. Yeah, I know. It's so sweet. And you can search up boys or girls. Maybe you want to connect their birthdays with your kids or grandkids' birthday. Some people love to do that. You know, I have a bunch of girls. So at one point in time, I sponsored a little boy because I was like, you know, I want to talk about trucks and dirt and whatever. Yeah, you can connect with your child through letters, and they've got a new app where you can communicate as well. It's really exciting. 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

Casting Crowns Just Be Held on Family Life Radio. My name is Cece. A couple years ago, I was at a compassion project, and it was poverty that I'd never encountered in real life before. It was kids that were living in these shacks. They would actually get locked inside the shacks during the day, and that was for their safety and protection, to keep the bad people out. I had a hard time kind of wrapping my head around that. But one little boy was showing me around his shack and where he sleeps with a bunch of his siblings. And there on the wall was the picture of his compassion sponsor. And I was just so taken aback having kids of my own. You know, they're not putting soccer stars up on their wall or pop stars or posters of, you know, like movie stars. They're, the star in their life is their compassion sponsor. And they pray for you, and they pray for your family. And these are the kids that you think they're the ones that need the prayer. I mean, we all need prayer, but you know what I mean?

0: They're facing such poverty, such food insecurity. When you come alongside them and sponsor them, you just offload the hugest burden. Such a burden. 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
2: 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And through addictions that I was hiding behind, God told me that He loved me. And He showed me that I was indeed a child of love.
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0: I've got a fire on Family Life Radio. I'm Cece. I've got a great opportunity for you. Something is back that just makes such a huge impact, and it is the ultimate baby shower. We're inviting you via text, so to speak, from today through Father's Day. 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

0: 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Hi, I'm Sam. I've had a lot of Mother's Days, and this one was probably my favorite one. And it's not from what I got. No, it is from what I got. Our son Desmond, who's been kind of missing for 9 months, basically homeless, addicted, and he's just gotten clean and he's come up for air. He was texting with me all weekend asking advice, and we were going back and forth. And then on Mother's Day, he sent a text and said, "Happy Mother's Day, Sam. I love you." And a heart emoji. I don't know if he's ever done that. It's complicated being a stepmom because you're helping and you're there, but you're not exactly the mom. I remember when he was little and he'd introduce me, he'd say, "This is my Sam." So I'm different than a mom. I'm his Sam. But he wished me happy Mother's Day. And my mom heart, my Sam heart is happy. Thank you, Lord.
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3: 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Finally, one day, hands on his hips, he looked at me and he goes, "Mom, God does not want to hear maybe. God wants a commitment from you." Praise God that he sent the Holy Spirit to speak through my son.
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0: God is so good. Forrest Frank, thankful on Family Funded Family Life Radio. My name is Sam. Do you have a heart for children? Why would you give so that a child could have a future? Amanda, why do you do it?
1: My husband and I haven't been able to conceive. It's been a struggle. But yesterday on my way to work, I was listening to Family Life Radio and I felt God just tug on my heart to sponsor a child. I texted my husband when I got to work and I asked him if we can sponsor a child. And we both agreed just to be able to help somebody else out. It's just a blessing. And, you know, when you know God wants to do something in your life, you know, you guys just respond.
0: You just do it. Yeah. And there's so much joy with it. Our compassion sponsorship. When you give that $43, the child that God has highlighted to you is going to get nutritious food and clean, safe drinking water. They'll have access to education. They get medicine when they're sick and they get the skills so that that cycle of poverty is broken. You bless that community. You bless that child and that future in Jesus' name. There's nothing sweeter than to join in. I'm encouraging you. If you're like Amanda or like me, that was the same way. I couldn't get pregnant. And I asked my husband, could we sponsor a couple kids? And he said, yes. And that was many years ago and I'm still sponsoring. So will you join me? It is one of the most loving things you can do in Jesus' name, myflr.org. You can start there or text the word child to me at 58326.
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A lot of kids starting their new jobs. Our son is one of them. Today's his first day. 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
1: The Afters on Family Funded Family Life Radio. I'm Sam, our son Desmond. Prodigal for 9 months, homeless, on the edge, and he's back. And he starts a new job today helping kids with special needs. I'm praying for him. I'm excited. Do you remember your first job? What was it? What did you learn?
2: My first job was babysitting, and I learned that I can make money that my dad and mom wouldn't give me when I needed it.
1: That you, if you need money, you gotta work.
2: Yeah.
1: That's a hard one, because when you're a kid, you're like, I just need $20.
2: I know, and like when I wanted my yearbook and stuff like that, my dad would say, oh, I don't have any money right now, and I'd be so disappointed. So I said, you know, if I can find something to do, and then somebody called and needed a babysitter, and I was like, yay!
1: It's a good thing to learn. You know, I hope that we continue learning through life, like just starting the day going, God, what do you want me to learn today? I don't know, but I'm open.
3: I would love for you to start practicing this idea of love covering offenses.
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3: Start with the small things that bug you in your relationship, okay? 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Doug, you know, we have big issues in our marriage. I know. And one of the reasons you have big issues in your marriage is because when there were small issues, you stirred it up. And they just became bigger and bigger and bigger. I get it. So start practicing this with the small frustrations and then see if that can lead to some of the bigger issues. Like if the person you're married to loads the dishwasher the wrong way, instead of stirring it up, just redo it.
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7: Hey, this is Crowder. 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I love the story of Lazarus. It's one of my favorite moments in all of the Bible. If you're following somebody who can raise the dead, he can call your name, and whatever you're up against right now, I know he can call.

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Do you believe in love at first sight? It's Family Life Radio. I'm Sam. I think I might have just fallen in love. I'm going to tell you this sweet little girl. I just looked at her picture and tell you her story. Coming up after John Reddick on Family Life Radio.

0: John Reddick, The Way on Family Funded Family Life Radio. Hi, I'm Sam. I think God gave us a heart to defend children. They're precious to Him, and they're precious to us. And right now, I'm looking at Precious. She's a little girl with big brown eyes and a delightful smile. She looks like a princess. She's 4 years old, and she has been waiting for someone to sponsor her through Compassion for 74 days. Why do I feel fierce about her? I do, because so many young women, especially in these countries where they're vulnerable, end up repeating a cycle of poverty and also being exploited. And when we step in early and they get education, they get job skills training, they get medicine if they need it, nutritious food and clean drinking water, and all of it with teaching about who Jesus is so that they can grow in His light, it is one of the most fun and delightful things you could ever do. $43 a month, the best $43 a month I've ever spent. If you have a heart for a little girl who needs someone to bless her life with knowledge of Jesus and all of the things, will you sponsor Precious? You'll find her at myflr.org. Click at the place where it says release a child from poverty in Jesus' name, and you'll meet Precious there. Or if you want, I'll send you a link so you can take a look. 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

0: Jody Carnes on Family Life Radio. I'm Sam. Our son Desmond is starting a new job today. He's going to be working with kids with special needs, which works out well because his sister has special needs. And so I think he's particularly patient. I'm excited for him. And what about you? I mean, do you remember your first job that you ever did? And then what did you learn from it?
1: I learned a lot about my dad, actually. When I was 16, my dad's boss, he worked in a law firm, said, you know, when you come around here a few days a week to file, shred, all that good of stuff, would your daughter be interested? So I was. So I did not work for my dad. I worked, like, for his assistant.
0: Yeah.
1: But just being in the same office environment and seeing him at work put him in a whole new light for me. I mean, as a teenager, I saw my dad at home and the goofy, fun guy. But to see him at his job and realize how good he was at his job and how well-respected he was in the community was just totally an eye-opener for me. And it just gave me such pride for my father. And then eventually, through the years, worked my way up to where I actually worked for him. He's the best boss I ever had. I love working for my dad, and it totally changed our relationship. It's great.
0: That is a beautiful report. What about you? Do you remember your first job? What did you learn from it? 888-888-888-888.

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0: God's kids are not forgotten when his people stand up and say, I see you. It's a good day. 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I'm Sam with Compassion. We are changing the lives of children in Jesus' name, sponsoring them at $43 a month. Why in the world, Amy? Why do you do it?
1: It just really touched my heart, and I just felt an urging to do something, and I know I can't do a lot because I just can't financially, but I was like, you know what? I can skip that hamburger, or I can skip that burrito, and I can help a child that is in need.
0: Yes, I felt the same way, because when I get my message from our young man that we sponsor, his name is Enoch, and he's 15 years old, because of our $43 a month, he gets clean food and nutritious, safe drinking water, and he gets medical care when he's sick. He gets to go to school. He's changing his community, and he loves Jesus so much. When I write him letters, we share back and forth. It is one of the most exciting things that you can do if you look at the world and you go, what a mess. How could I make it better? Make it better one child at a time. 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It's really personal, super joyful. Just right now, would you do something? 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
2: 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I am Dr. Randy Carlson with an Intentional Living Minute. 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And whatever you do to set that goal, make it something that really is challenging to you, and maybe something that you can do together with your family, and then stretch for it together. And when you reach it, give God the glory. That's intentional living.
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